0: and the grandkids. So I always enjoyed my role at Hawthorn, where I was working in the background a little bit more. That sort of role, I think, is where I probably feel most comfortable.
1: Fags is currently contracted to the Lions until the end of next year. And the MRO's handed out 5 fines from just 3 games in round 7 of the AFLW. West Coast's Jessica Wrench fined $400 for kicking an Essendon opponent. Bomber Georgia Clark copped a striking penalty in the same game. A player from both Collingwood and GWS were done for umpire contact on Sunday, while Frio's Indiana West copped a rough conduct penalty.
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3: LAFM's 3-day forecast. Mostly cloudy today for Launceston. We're heading for a top of 19. 19 again tomorrow with a possible shower, and a possible shower on Thursday and heading for 18. Mostly cloudy heading for 17 today for Scottsdale in the northeast. A possible shower tomorrow, 18 the top, and 16 and rain for Thursday. For St Helens in the east coast, mostly cloudy today heading for 20. 23 the top tomorrow, a possible shower, and a possible shower and 20 the top for Thursday. Right now, in Lonnie, it's 12. In Scottsdale, it's also 12. And in St Helens, it's a balmy 15. 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

0: 7SD with Cold Chisel and When the War is Over. And that was one of the songs that was written by their former drummer, Steve Prestwich, who we sadly lost in 2011. And Jimmy Barnes talks about Steve.
1: Steve would come up and just tell you exactly what was on his mind, especially if he had a drink.
2: Yeah.
1: And unfortunately, he would always tell me what was on his mind when I'd had a drink. And so, you know, we'd end up sort of belting each other. I remember a couple of times Phil pulling us apart. And Phil's, he's a gentle soul, you know. And Phil would be in there going, you know, cut it out or I'm going to have a go at you. And the two of us would look up and laugh at him, you know, and then go back at it again. But, you know, I mean, there was a lot made out of that stuff. That people thought it was, it was anger in the back. But it was actually just picking it. It was like brothers, you know.
0: Yeah, it was love. We've got Graham Bonnet on the way.
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0: 7SD. 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It is, Jules, thanks to Country Club Tasmania. And something to keep in mind as well is the celebration shout-outs. BJ in Brekkie does them just after 8 of a morning. And if you know someone you'd love to send a celebration shout-out to who's having a birthday or whatever, let BJ know by going to LAFM or 7SD.com.au. And everyone who gets a celebration shout-out during the week goes in the draw to win a $100 Country Club voucher. We've got the Spencer Davis Group next.
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LAFM and 7SD, it is Jules, and please get your vote on for the Spatula 2026. We have got five finalists, and they include Joey Langley with a vegetarian lasagna, Susie Dore, Ruby Chicken with parathas and minted yogurt, Danielle Peters, homemade gnocchi with fresh pesto and crispy prosciutto. We've got Kylie Thompson, raspberry and banana cake, and Natalie Newman, prawn and scallop arancini ball served with truffles. You can check out a photo of their signature dishes by going to LAFM or 7SD.com.au, because we need to whittle the five down to two, and they will be having a cook-off this coming Friday with BJ and me out at Harvey Norman in Launceston, and one person will be winning over $7,600 worth of Smeg appliances. What a great prize. The Spatula vote now. It's thanks to Harvey Norman, Launceston and Smeg, your cooking appliance specialists. 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
8: Hey there, I'm Jane Drew. Economists say another rate rise today could push home ownership further out of reach for Australians. The Reserve Bank is tipped to lift the cash rate by 25 basis points to 4.6%, a 15-year high. Domain's chief economist, Nicola Powell, says first home buyers will be vulnerable.
9: I think ultimately another rate hike is going to dash confidence even further. And I think buyers are just going to be very mindful how much they pay for a home, how much debt they take on, and really looking at that future picture.
8: Meantime, it's been revealed half of regional Tasmania's new homes were approved in just four council areas. A fresh HIA analysis showing 51% of approvals occurred in Launceston, Meander Valley, West Tamar and Northern Midlands. While at the other end, eight council areas approved 70 homes between them over the entire year. The stats coming as the regions face rapidly decreasing rates of housing affordability, with repayments on a typical home taking 51.3% of income, outpacing Hobart. Firearms owners in the state are being reminded to review storage arrangements in a bid to keep guns out of the hands of criminals. Tasmania's police highlighting a June incident in the Southern Midlands where six guns were stolen during an aggravated burglary after the key was left within reach of the safe. The licensed firearm owner to be proceeded against despite police recovering three of the weapons. Gun owners encouraged to consider security measures such as cameras and ensure safes are locked with keys kept secure elsewhere. Briefly overseas, and British counter-terrorism police say investigations are far from over, despite five terror suspects being released on bail. The group were arrested over a suspected terror plot near a RAF base used by the US military.
10: To be very clear, this does not mean that the investigation is over. They are subject to stringent conditions on their movement and contact with others.
8: Head of counter-terrorism policing, Lawrence Taylor there. And a house has been destroyed by a fire in the state's central highlands this morning. The TFS says crews from Ouse, Hamilton, Bushy Park, Gretna and New Norfolk attended the property on the Lyle Highway at Ouse after the blaze was reported by a passerby shortly after 4 a.m. It's believed the home was unoccupied.
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8: To sport, and the Lions will celebrate their premiership party in Brisbane today, holding the cup high for a third straight year. While coach Chris Fagan says he'll use these next few days to think about his future at the helm after 10 years.
11: I don't want to be that coach that hangs around for too long and in the end I get the sack. I'm sort of in that situation now where I can potentially make a call either now or next year and feel like I've done a decent job.
8: They're on Fox Footy. Fangs is contracted until the end of 2027. And the Socceroos are bracing for a fired-up Brazilian side when they do battle in Brisbane tonight. The two sides are set to go head-to-head at Suncorp, with Australia expecting the world number 5 ranked team to hit back following their 1-1 draw last week.
0: Want a smile you're proud of? 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
12: LAFM's three-day forecast.
13: Mostly cloudy today for Launceston. We're heading for a top of 19, getting down to 10 tonight, 19 again tomorrow with a possible shower, and a possible shower on Thursday and heading for 18. Mostly cloudy, a top of 17 today for Scottsdale in the northeast, a low tonight of 9. Heading for 18 tomorrow, a possible shower and rain for Thursday with a top of 16. Mostly cloudy today with a top of 20 for St Helens in the east coast, a low tonight of 13. Heading for 23 tomorrow with a possible shower and a possible shower and a top of 20 for Thursday. Right now in Lonnie it's 14, in Scottsdale it's 12 and in St Helens it's 17. 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
0: It's Mornings with Jules. 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

0: LAFM and 7SD, larger than life, that is the Backstreet Boys. It is, Jules.
1: It's time to guess the grab, thanks to Village Cinemas Launceston.
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3: Welcome, my friends. Welcome to my chocolate factory. Would you come forward, please?
0: What is that movie? If you think you know, call me now, 6331-0893. Get it right, I'll give you a double pass to Village Cinemas. It's America now.

0: LAFM and 7SD. What a great song. Crowded House and Don't Dream It's Over. It is, Jules.
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3: Welcome, my friends. Welcome to my chocolate factory. Would you come forward, please?
0: LAFM, who am I talking to?
4: Fiona.
0: Fiona, how are you?
4: Good, thanks.
0: That's good. What do you think the movie is?
4: Is it Willy Wonka?
0: Yes, it is. Willy Wonka and the Chocolate Factory. Do you feel like do you feel like some chocolate right now?
4: Oh, I do.
0: Good on you, Fiona. I can't give you the chockey, but you can always buy that when you're at Village Cinemas with a friend checking out a movie.
4: Excellent. Thank you so much.
0: You are welcome, and of course we'll do it all again tomorrow. We've got better music and more of it on the way next from Led Zeppelin. 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

0: Play FM and 7SD. That is Affirmation from Savage Garden. Happy Tuesday. It is Jules, thanks to the Cottage Bakery, Victoria Street in Scottsdale. And it's nearly October. And this Rocktober, we're giving you the chance to see some true 80s and 90s favourites live. So this is how it works. You need to listen out for the Rocktober song of the day when you hear it. Be ready to call through and finish the missing lyric. Get it right and you will score a spin of the Rocktober wheel. Nothing is better than the Rocktober wheel. What could you win? How about tickets to see UK band ABC in Hobart, maybe Spiderbait on their 30th anniversary tour, possibly even Aussie 80s favourite Pseudo Echo at the Fourth Pub, maybe something else entirely different. So, thanks to Launceston Travel and Cruise Centre, Trusted Smiles and Peter Lees, we're about to launch into Rocktober and you could be winning big. Kicks off on Thursday. Up next, we've got JPY.
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0: hits you love. I need you tonight. The '90s and 2000s. 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
8: Hi, I'm Gareth Thompson. Economists say another rate rise could push home ownership further out of reach for Tasmanians. The Reserve Bank is tipped to lift the cash rate by 25 basis points to 4.6%, a 15-year high. Domain's chief economist Nicola Powell says first home buyers will be vulnerable.
9: I think ultimately another rate hike is going to dash confidence even further. And I think buyers are just going to be very mindful how much they pay for a home, how much debt they take on, and really looking at that future picture.
8: Royal Hobart Hospital's Wellington Clinic nurses will walk off the job this afternoon in an uptick of industrial action. The Health and Community Services Union says the equivalent of five full-time positions are in jeopardy. It comes as they weren't converted to permanent due to budget cuts. Bargaining between the nurses union and the state government for a new wage and condition deal is ongoing. Firearm owners across Tasmania are being reminded safe and secure storage is the best defence against guns and ammunition falling into criminal hands. It comes as firearm services have found that while most owners comply with storage requirements, there's room for improvement. We're being reminded to store safe keys in a secure location, lock safes immediately after using firearms, ensure homes, sheds and outbuildings are locked, and to consider additional security measures like alarms and cameras. And Tasmania Police is paying its respects to officers killed in the line of duty today as part of National Police Remembrance Day.
6: Struggling to keep your muscles and mind going when you need to? Introducing Caruso's Creatine Plus L-Theanine Plus Magnesium Glycinate from leading pharmacies and health stores. Always follow the directions for use.
8: Nathan Buckley has confirmed he's met with North Melbourne. The current Cats assistant coach says he had talks with the Roos about the club's vacant head coaching role after Arden Street parted ways with Alistair Clarkson.
10: I mean, I've determined 12 months ago that I'd love to see a new coach again. I mean, I love the role at Geelong, and right now I will be at Geelong in 2027. But I still think that there's another go-round as a senior coach, and I've got a fair bit to offer.
8: They're on Fox Footy. And Lions fans are out in force in Brisbane today to welcome the Premiership side home after their historic three-peat. And that's the latest in news and sport.
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12: LAFM's three-day forecast.
13: Mostly cloudy today for Launceston. We're heading for a top of 19. A low tonight of 10. 19 again tomorrow with a possible shower, and a possible shower on Thursday with a top of 18. Mostly cloudy and 17 the top today for Scottsdale in the northeast. A low tonight of 9. Heading for 18 tomorrow with a possible shower, and then rain for Thursday and 16. Mostly cloudy and 20 the top today for St Helens and the east coast with a low tonight of 13. 23 the top tomorrow with a possible shower, and a possible shower and 20 for Thursday. Right now in Lonnie it's 15, in Scottsdale it's 13, and in St Helens it's 18. 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

0: LAFM and 7SD from the movie Mad Max Beyond Thunderdome. That is Tina Turner, We Don't Need Another Hero. Of course, it is the 80s lunch hour. Big hit for Tina, back when these were a bit of a hit too.
1: One day, you're gonna get caught. One day,
2: Hole-proof underdacks have long been Australia's most popular hipster brief. But now, they're Son of Underdacks, the new narrower-sided underdacks super brief. Hole-proof underdacks, a new narrower-sided super brief. Because one day, you're going to get caught with your pants down.
0: Ooh. Yes, of course, it was Underdacks from 1985. Let's continue the 80s lunch hour. Now it's John Mellencamp.

0: LAFM and 7SD with the 80s Lunch Hour. That is Queen. We had Lionel Richie, and we also had The Real Life from John Mellencamp from the year where this cute little guy was selling us chippies.
1: This is a gobble dog. He comes from Dog, the potato planet, and lives solely on fresh potato crisps. Crisps with real potato taste. Chippy. Gobbledocks love Smiths.
0: Chippies. And I want some now. Of course, it was the good old Gobbledock selling us chippies from 1987. We'll continue the 80s Lunch Hour next with Bruce Springsteen.

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0: LAFM and 7SD, it's the 80s lunch hour with Dead or Alive and You Spin Me Round from 1985. It is, Jules, and just a reminder, the Waterboys with Mitch and Xavier return on Saturday and they would love our local nominations for the McDonald's Good Sport Award. 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We'll continue the 80s lunch hour next with Joe and Jennifer. The lift is up where we belong, where the eagles cry. 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
10: I got a question. Does Barry Manilow know that you raid his wardrobe?
1: It's the 80s lunch hour. The 80s lunch hour. Modern Australian flavours and a dining experience worth savouring. 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

0: LAFM and 7SD, Lloyd Cole and the Commotions and Lost Weekend. It is Jules, and that's it for the 80s lunch hour, by the way. Shane is
1: Hello.
0: On the way in. How are you?
1: I'm good. How are you?
0: Oh, look, you know, pretty good. I made it to Tuesday. Still not on holidays again for another week or so.
1: Oh, you just live for those holidays now, don't you?
0: I do.
1: You love the sleep in.
0: Look, I've earned so many holidays and, you know, I'm enjoying them when I have them.
1: Yeah, yeah.
0: It's just, you know, anyway.
1: There's not enough of them. Now, you've heard the expression making money while you sleep. Have you ever heard that?
0: That'd be something that I would earn a lot of money
1: with. You get a lot of sleep. Well, there's actually a guy who lost money while he slept because of AI. So just to picture this, right?
0: Gee.
1: A teenager with an unlimited internet access, no sense of consequences, mum and dad's credit card, and the teenager was told to do 59 videos. And he goes, you know what's cooler than that? 500 videos.
0: Oh,
1: that'd
0: gosh.
1: Be cooler. Well, this is what AI did for a guy who was supposed to be an AI expert. Racked up a bill of $5,000 overnight.
0: Oh.
1: And then denied it, said, wasn't me.
0: That AI?
1: I know.
0: Makes you just go, A.
1: Actually, interesting, the company behind, or Anthropic, who is behind a lot of the OpenAI, actually put out a comment probably 2 weeks ago saying how it was worried about AI, how it could take over the world.
0: Yep.
1: Well, it's just been announced that that company is about to go public, and the estimated value of that company is over $2 trillion.
0: Yes, I think it was something like that.
1: Yeah.
0: 2.3 even.
1: And it's like, you kind of wonder maybe they, you know, bad news is good news, you know what I mean? So all news
0: no
1: is good news.
0: No news is good, yeah.
1: Whatever that expression is, you know
0: God,
1: what I mean.
0: Let's go check it on AI.
1: AI knows the answer to that.
0: Oh, my goodness. That's
1: well, there
0: a
1: you
0: worry,
1: go. That's coming
0: isn't
1: up.
0: It?
1: It's movie day today, too. We're going to find out what's happening at Launceston Village Cinemas as well.
0: Oh, that's good. Looking forward to it. We've got all the latest news next.
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4: Hi, I'm Gareth Thompson. As cost of living dominates the political landscape, the chance of fuel excise relief remains slim. It comes as the PM's been asked about additional relief as households brace for another potential interest rate hike from this afternoon.
5: We'll continue to look at measures, but we'll continue also to bear in mind that any measure, we don't want to have a further impact on inflation, and to bear in mind the fiscal position that represents.
4: Anthony Albanese there. Nurses at Royal Hobart Hospital's Wellington clinics are set to walk off the job in an hour's time. It comes as the equivalent of 5 full-time nursing positions remain in jeopardy, triggering the uptick in industrial action after management decided not to make them permanent amid a budget clampdown by Treasurer Eric Abetz. The union argues cutting nurses from specialist services would hurt patients and put pressure on the rest of the hospital. Safe and secure storage is on the agenda for Firearms Services Tasmania as they renew their push for the best defence against guns and ammunition falling into criminal hands. It comes as Firearms Services have found that while most owners comply with storage requirements, there's room for improvement. And the OzHarvest charity cook-off is coming to Hobart with bosses in the south set to don the apron. Jen Hegarty, GM of OzHarvest Tasmania, with those who've already put their hand up to jump behind the pass.
6: We've got Matthew Richardson from the Tigers. We've got Brendan Gale from the Devils. We've got Phaedra Deckhart from Solstice Energy.
4: They'll have a hand from some of our top chefs, including Peter Gilmore, Katana Mansell and Annalise Gregory, all in support of OzHarvest's goal of 220,000 meals for people in need in Tassie.
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4: To sport, Brisbane's three-peat win in the AFL Grand Final is somehow even more impressive, with one star revealing he played through a broken back. Logan Morris, who kicked 2 goals in the final 2 minutes against Freo, reveals he's been nursing a stress fracture in his back for half of the season. And recently retired Richmond stalwart Nathan Broad is teasing a return to the field just weeks after hanging up the boots. Sources say the Triple Premiership star has expressed interest in unretiring to play for Fremantle. The 33-year-old planned to return home to WA after finishing up in round 23. And that's the latest in news and sport.
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8: Weather for Launceston, 19 and mostly cloudy today, down to 10 tonight. Possible shower and 19 tomorrow. And for Thursday, possible shower and 18. Scottsdale in the northeast, mostly cloudy and 17 today, down to 9 tonight. Possible shower and 18 tomorrow. And for Thursday, rain and 16 degrees. And St Helens in the east coast, mostly cloudy and 20 today, down to 13 tonight. Possible shower and 23 tomorrow. And a possible shower and 20 degrees for Thursday. 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
0: Turning the workday down and all the good stuff up. It's Afternoons with Shane.
8: Good afternoon. Welcome to the show. Shane Bryan with you coming up this afternoon. It is movie day. We're going to find out what the latest movies are hitting the big screen this week with Michelle from Launceston Village Cinemas. And what happens when AI goes rogue? Well, I'll tell you what happens. It spends a lot of money without you even realising. We'll have a look at someone who is actually on the receiving end of that a little bit later on this hour. Right now, though, let's get underway. This is Mamma Mia. You're on Afternoons. Thanks to Peter Lee's Real Estate, the smarter agency.

0: Good afternoon. Thanks to Peter Lee's Real Estate, the smarter agency, Martika and Tory Soldiers. Shane Bryan with you. Now, it is getting close to the wire now. We've only got another day left to go. Tomorrow, final day to vote for your final two contestants in the spatula. So there's five finalists up there, and it's up to you who's going to decide who will go through to the cook-off on Friday. So we're going to be going live to air 11 till 1 on Friday at Harvey Norman Launceston, and the two finalists are going to be doing a cook-off. They're going to be recreating their signature dish, and that'll determine who actually wins the spatula. And, of course, they're up for some massive prizes. Thanks to Harvey Norman and Smeg, your cooking appliance specialist. 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Now, there's five finalists. They're all up on our website. You can head over there, lafmand7sd.com.au. And the five finalists are Joey Langley, good vegetarian lasagna. Susie Dore with the ruby chicken with Parathas and minted yogurt. Danielle Peters has got homemade gnocchi with fresh pesto and crispy pochetta. Kylie Thompson, raspberry and banana cake. And Natalie Newman has prawn and scallop arancini balls served with truffles. It's pretty simple. Just put down which two you like the most. And then on Friday, two of the five people that are on that web on our website will end up battling head-to-head. It is going to be a fantastic afternoon. Looking forward to seeing whether they can actually cook their meal within the hour and how good it tastes. That's the main thing as well. So that is all happening on Friday. Voting closes tomorrow, so make sure you jump on and tell us what ones your favourites are. It's all thanks to Harvey Norman Launceston and Smeg, your cooking appliance specialist. 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
2: Good morning, I'm Ebony Ablett. The boost for the northern economy, with plans announced for a $1.5 billion advanced manufacturing hub at Bell Bay after being caught 49 kilometres an hour over the speed limit on the Midland Highway.
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2: 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And a reminder for Launceston residents that night roadworks are continuing through this week.
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0: LAFM 7SD, you're on Afternoons, thanks to Peter Lee's Real Estate, The Smarter Agency, and George Michael, Careless Whisper. And I loved the tribute that they did on the MTV VMAs. I've got to say, the artist that actually sang the George Michael songs did a brilliant job. Hats off to them. And kudos to the VMAs for actually recognising an artist like George Michael. Doesn't get any cooler than that. Now, I talked about this when I was chatting with Jules earlier. This is a frightening story, but it's kind of like what AI would be like if they were a teenager. So imagine a teenager with unlimited internet access, no sense of consequences, and mum and dad's credit card. And just like a teenager, it doesn't stop when you say, you know, I just want 59 videos. It hears 59 and thinks, you know what would be cooler? 500 videos. That would be a lot cooler. Well, that's pretty much what happened to an AI developer. He asked his AI agent to create 59 videos. Okay, simple enough. Create the videos, go to bed, wake up, job done. Overnight, the AI decided that 59 videos was merely a suggestion. By the next morning, it had created around 500 videos. Not only that, some of the videos featured the creator saying things that he never actually said. The AI had apparently started generating its own versions of reality, and I guess it's the technological equivalent of a teenager telling their friends, yeah, mum said it's fine if everyone comes over now and we have a party. Mum definitely did not say that. But then came the bill, about $5,000, and here's the best part. When the AI creator questioned questioned AI about the unexpected spending spree, the AI's response was, wasn't me. I didn't do that. I mean, this is the official slogan of teenagers everywhere, right? Who spent $5,000? Not me. Who made 500 videos? Oh, not me. Why are there videos of you putting words in my mouth? I have no idea what you're talking about. The whole incident, though, highlights one of the big concerns around AI agents. They're increasingly able to work independent. They make decisions. They use online services. They spend money without someone watching every move. And unfortunately, we're discovering the same self-control as a kid who's just discovered online shopping at 2 a.m. in the morning. You know, we keep worrying about some super intelligent robot taking over the world. Turns out that our more immediate concern might be an AI teenager who's found the credit card and orders everything in sight. And when the bill arrives, just simply shrugs and says, wasn't me. So if you're an avid AI user, don't leave your credit card details lying around. It's as simple as that. This is LAFM 7SD.
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0: Good afternoon. 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Coming up next, it's the Two Ups at Two, kicking it off with some Huey Lewis in the news. And then we'll hit some Billy Ocean. Baby, love really hurts without you. Love really hurts without you. That's all coming up next hour. Right now, though, time for news.
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7: Hi, I'm Gareth Thompson. The Reserve Bank is tipped to hand down another rate rise in the next hour off the back of stubbornly high inflation. It comes as the average home loan here in Tasmania is $516,000, with a monthly payment of around $3,300. A 0.25% interest rate increase would see that go up by around $85, adding up to more than a grand over the space of a year. And it could continue to get worse. Canstar's Sally Tindall says some economists are already predicting another jump in November.
8: It would be the highest cash rate setting that this country's seen since 2008. The problem is, you know, households across the country have significantly larger debts now than they did back in 2008.
7: Meantime, as interest rates put a squeeze on borrowing power, it's been revealed half of regional Tasmania's new homes were approved in just four council areas. 51% of approvals occurring in Launceston, Meander Valley, West Tamar and the Northern Midlands, according to new analysis from the HIA. While at the other end, eight council areas approved just 70 homes between them over the entire year. A senior public servant is facing the sack over a series of inappropriate discussions involving sex dolls. It's been alleged the manager discussed sex dolls in his office, made inappropriate comments on the topic to a subordinate, and showed colleagues a website featuring the dolls. The man appealed his termination to the Tasmanian Industrial Commission, but it was dismissed. Tasmania Police are honouring their own today as part of National Police Remembrance Day. More than 830 Australian officers have been killed in the line of duty since records began in 1803. They include Tasmanian Constable Keith Smith, a National Police Service medalist who was killed while responding to an incident in the state's northwest last year. And new research shows millennials are feeling the most strain among Aussies. The findings by LG has found 63% of those aged 35 to 44 say the mental load of managing everyday life has jumped over the past year. It's the highest rate of any age group across the country.
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7: Hundreds of Brisbane Lion fans have packed into River Stage in Brisbane this afternoon as the grand final victory celebrations continue. The entire squad coming out onto the stage along with their three premiership cups. Coach Chris Fagan hopeful of more to come.
9: Who knows what next year will bring for the team, whether it'll be a four-peat or not, but we should be very, very happy with what they've done so far. And thanks for all coming out today. Appreciate it. Thank you.
7: And veteran Demon Jack Viney will fly over to Perth to meet with the Eagles. The midfielder told to explore his options over the free trade period after 14 years at Melbourne. West Coast reportedly very impressed by the 32-year-old following discussions last week. And that's the latest in news and sport.
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2: LAFM's three-day forecast.
0: Weather for Launceston, 19 and mostly cloudy today, down to 10 tonight. Possible shower and 19 tomorrow. And for Thursday, possible shower and 18. Scottsdale in the northeast, mostly cloudy and 17 today, down to 9 tonight. Possible shower and 18 tomorrow. And for Thursday, rain and 16 degrees. And St Helens in the east coast, mostly cloudy and 20 today, down to 13 tonight. Possible shower and 23 tomorrow. And a possible shower and 20 degrees for Thursday. 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
10: Check, check 1, 2. We know you love variety, and we also know that two is better than one. So we've dug deep in the music library and found two from your favourite artists, including some you haven't heard in ages. This is the Two Ups at Two. Proudly brought to you by Peter Lee's Real Estate, the smarter agency.

0: This is the Two Ups at Two, thanks to Peter Lee's Real Estate, the Smarter Agency. Shane Bryan with you, and a couple of big songs there from Billy Ocean, Caribbean Queen, and Love Really Hurts Without You. Now, I've got to tell you all about Rocktober because it kicks off on Thursday, not long now, not long to go. And we are giving you the chance to see some pretty awesome 80s and 90s favourites. We've got Spiderbait tickets, we've got ABC tickets, and we've got Pseudo Echo tickets that you can catch at the fourth pub. So here's how it works. So you have to just have to listen out for your cue to call. We are going to play the Rocktober song of the day. And then you just need to finish the missing lyric. Now, if you get it right, you will get a spin of the Rocktober wheel, and you could pick up any of those tickets. So you could head to see ABC in Hobart, you could go to see Spiderbait on their 30th anniversary tour, or you could head to the fourth pub and see Pseudo Echo, definitely one of my favourites from the 80s. You could also pick up something else entirely. We've got a few surprises up our sleeves. Of course, it's all thanks to Blue Social Eatery, Creative Homes and Quick Cuts. Listen out for the song, call in with the unfinished lyric, and then spin to win with Rocktober right here on LAFM and 7SD. Starts Thursday. We're going to continue with the two ups very shortly. Stick around.
1: They've just shown us their signature dish. 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Yeah! 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
1: Shoes, chopsticks and headphones all come in pairs. So now does your music. This is the Two Ups at Two. 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

0: You're on the 2 after 2, Shane Bryan with you and Daryl Braithwaite there in the horses and Sherbet before that with How's That? Now, we've got Michelle from Launceston Village Cinemas joining us after 3, but can we talk about this new Hollywood trend of re-releasing movies that are still basically brand new? So first it was Avengers Endgame, and that one I can kind of understand. Marvel was chasing box office records, and a lot of fans are happy to go for one more victory lap. And, you know, there's new footage that is included in that, apparently 4 new scenes, although there are reports that only the IMAX version got the 4th scene and that there's only 3 extra scenes in this version of Endgame. Now, Sony has announced plans to re-release Spider-Man Brand New Day with additional footage. And the movie only hit the cinemas at the end of July. I mean, that's about 3 months ago, right? That's when it hit me. It's not really a re-release anymore. It's the movie equivalent of a deluxe album. So you know how bands release an album, then 6 months later, there's a special edition with 3 extra tracks, a demo, a live version to convince you to buy it again. Well, Hollywood has figured out the same trick. According to Variety magazine, Brand New Day has already become one of the biggest films of all time. It sits at more than $950 million at the North American box office, and one of the few records left is becoming the first film ever to cross $1 billion domestically. And this re-release could actually help get it there. So while the marketing department is telling you, hey, it's new footage and enhanced theatrical experience, the cynical part of me is actually saying, hey, that ATM machine is still working. Let's give it another tap, right? I mean, the funny thing is that these re-releases keep working. So fans who missed it the first time, they go. Hardcore fans go back to see the new scenes. And movie collectors love being part of a record-breaking run. So don't be surprised if this becomes the new normal. We've had director's cuts, then extended editions, then streaming exclusives. Now we've got the Cinema Deluxe Edition. And if you're wondering what's next, I give it 6 months after the release of Avengers Doomsday when they'll bring it back again with, yep, you guessed it, a deluxe edition with bonus footage. This is LAFM 7SD. We're going to wrap up the 2 ups very shortly. Stick around.
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2: 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Two songs from the same artist. 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

0: LFM 7SD wrapping up the two ups at two. Now, Treetop Trivia is well underway. BJ's actually done two Treetops Trivia over the last couple of days, and she's got a really good one. Actually, was talking with her about it this morning. She's got a really good one for tomorrow morning, so keep an ear out for that. It could be about a famous forest. I know that this morning was definitely about a famous forest. It could be a legendary tree character. Whatever it is, she's going to put your knowledge to the test, some mystery sound bites or some trivia questions each morning. And if you answer it correctly, you could qualify for a fantastic weekly prize from Treetops Adventure Hollybank. And if you're ready for some adventure, you can head to Treetops Adventure Hollybank for some outdoor fun. Only 20 minutes from Launceston, you can book online now. So keep an ear out for tomorrow morning's Treetops Trivia on Breakfast with BJ. Coming up next hour, we're going to be chatting movies with Michelle from Launceston Village Cinemas, and Stevie Wonder's Songs from the Key of Life celebrated its 50th anniversary yesterday. There were some songs left over from the recording of Songs from the Key of Life, and he dropped them today in an EP. We're going to take a listen to what they sound like. I'm sure, knowing Stevie Wonder, they're going to be absolutely fantastic. One of the greatest albums of all time. That's coming up next hour. Right now, though, it's time for news.
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11: Hi, I'm Gareth Thompson. As expected, the Reserve Bank has lifted the cash rate 0.25% to 4.6, a 15-year high. It's the fourth rate hike this year and may not be the last, with some economists already tipping another jump in November. Domain Chief Economist Nicola Powell says it won't just hurt buyer confidence.
12: I think the bigger picture isn't just about demand, it's also about supply. And building approvals are weak. And I think with interest rates rising, higher borrowing costs, and challenging development conditions continue to weigh on new projects.
11: Specialist nurses at Royal Hobart Hospital's Wellington clinics have walked off the job this afternoon. The staff leaving their posts from 2 to 4pm today as the Health and Community Services Union says the equivalent of 5 full-time positions remain in jeopardy. It comes as they weren't converted to permanent positions due to a management decision, with bargaining between the union and the state government ongoing. Firearm owners across Tasmania are being urged to be diligent to prevent guns and ammo falling into criminal hands. It comes as 131 stolen firearms are circulating in the community, according to Tasmania Police, including 15 taken in an alleged armed aggravated robbery in Coles Bay in July. Firearms Services is reminding gun owners to store safe keys in a secure location, lock safes immediately after using firearms, and to consider additional security measures like alarms and cameras, even if they're not mandated. Tasmania Police is paying respects to officers killed in the line of duty as part of National Police Remembrance Day today. And Tas ICT and the Launceston Chamber of Commerce are hosting their Drinks with the Premier and Minister event this afternoon. The event is pitched as a relaxed opportunity to meet with Felix Ellis and Premier Jeremy Rockliffe, as well as leaders from across northern Tasmania's tech and business sectors. It kicks off at 5:30 at Macquarie House.
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11: In sport, Fremantle won't be holding a fan event following their grand final defeat. Dockers general manager Joe Briady says the club's main priority now is next season. He's told the ABC they missed out on the ultimate success and now they're just looking forward.
8: We'll look to focus in on preparing ourselves to have another tilt next year, and that starts now, so we won't be holding any kind of event.
11: It comes as thousands of fans have flocked to Riverside in Brisbane to cheer on the Lions' three-peat. And the Crows have locked in four players for next season. Mitch Hinge, Oscar Ryan, Phil Dowling and Charlie Edwards inking one-year contract extensions. And that's the latest in news and sport.
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14: Weather for Launceston, 19 and mostly cloudy today, down to 10 tonight. Possible shower and 19 tomorrow. And for Thursday, possible shower and 18. Scottsdale in the northeast, mostly cloudy and 17 today, down to 9 tonight. Possible shower and 18 tomorrow. And for Thursday, rain and 16 degrees. And St Helens in the east coast, mostly cloudy and 20 today, down to 13 tonight. Possible shower and 23 tomorrow. And a possible shower and 20 degrees for Thursday. 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
0: Turning the workday down and all the good stuff up. It's Afternoons with Shane.
14: Good afternoon. Welcome to the show. Shane Bryan with you. Coming up this hour, we'll chat with Michelle from Launceston Village Cinemas, find out what movies are hitting the big screen this week. There's a very big Tom Cruise movie that is hitting, I believe, so we'll find out all about that. And Songs from the Key of Life celebrated its 50th anniversary yesterday. It was a milestone album for Stevie Wonder and an album that actually changed the face of music. We'll take a look at it and we will also find out about three big songs that were left over from the sessions that Stevie Wonder released today. That's all coming up a little bit later on this hour. Right now, though, let's get underway. This is the Eagles and Heartache Tonight. You're on Afternoons, thanks to Peter Lee's Real Estate, the smarter agency.

0: Kiss.
1: LAFM 7SD, Shane Bryan with you. 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
2: Daily Rockstars, the songs, the bands, and the moments that wrote rock history. 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
1: And we'll kick it off with a couple of birthdays. On this day in 1935, the godfather of rock and roll, Jerry Lee Lewis, was born.
3: It's just great balls of fire.
1: Known as the Killer, he was enjoying his own birthday celebrations in 1976 a little bit too much. He accidentally shot his bass player, Norman Owens, in the chest. He'd been blasting holes in an office door, as you do on your birthday, apparently. And Owens actually survived the incident, but later on sued his boss. Also on this day in 1948, Mark Farner from Grand Funk Railroad was born. And they released a very early version of The Locomotion.

some great guitar work, but I think I still like Kylie's version better. On this day in 1986, New Order released Brotherhood, which included the classic Bizarre Love Triangle.

we're talking about release anniversaries. On this day in 1997, The Verve released Urban Hymns, which contained the classic song Bittersweet Symphony.

And finally, on this day in 1965, Ian Baker, the keyboard player with the English group Jesus Jones, was born. The band scored a huge hit with Right Here, Right Now. And that

LAFM 7SD, Stevie Wonder there with Isn't She Lovely, a song that was very personal to him. He actually wrote it to celebrate the birth of his daughter, Aisha. And if you listen closely at the start of the song, you actually hear her as a baby. 50 years ago yesterday, Stevie Wonder released Songs in the Key of Life, and it's an album that's not just considered one of the greatest soul albums ever made, but one of the greatest albums in music history of all time. It gave us classics like Isn't She Lovely, Sir Duke, and Love in Need of Love Today, and some great songs there from Stevie Wonder on that album. If you haven't got a copy of it, you've got to check it out. And to celebrate the album's 50th anniversary, Stevie actually has opened the vault and released a brand new EP featuring four songs recorded during those legendary 1976 sessions but never included on the finished album. Now, one of those tracks is a song called I'm Into Livin'. Take a listen to this.

0: That's Stevie Wonder, recorded during the Songs in the Key of Life sessions 50 years ago and only now being officially released. The new EP, which you can get on streaming platforms, includes songs they're called It's Easier, My Life Story of Love, I Can See the Sun in Late December, and of course, I'm Into Living. And the EP is available on the streaming platforms. There's no talk of an actual vinyl yet at this stage, but it does offer fans a fascinating glimpse into one of the most creative periods in Stevie Wonder's life and his musical history. And after 50 years, Songs in the Key of Life is still giving us something new to discover. I'm really hoping that they actually release a deluxe version of that album with that EP as well. So check it out. This is LAFM 7SD. Coming up very shortly, we'll be chatting with Michelle from Launceston Village Cinemas.
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0: LAFM 7SD, Shane Bryan with you, and it is nearly school holidays, end of this week, and there are some big movies that are going to be on at Launceston Village Cinemas over the school holidays for the kids to check out and to tell us all about it. Michelle, how are you? Welcome to the show.
1: Yes, thank you, Shane. I'm great.
0: Are you ready for the onslaught?
1: Well, yes, absolutely. Ready to go.
0: Ready to go. Got your popcorn buckets filled and your movies all lined up, ready to go. There's a whole bunch of, there's a couple of new movies, but there is a lot of kids' movies over the school holiday period.
1: Yeah, so we've got four movies starting off the school holiday period. So Forgotten Island is an animated film with the themes of friendship, courage and acceptance. Lots of lovely bright colours, so really visually appealing film as well as a tug at the heartstrings.
0: Yeah.
1: We've also got Coyote versus Acme, which
0: great
1: is a
0: movie.
1: Favourite of both yours and mine.
0: Oh, yes.
1: Roadrunner and Coyote.
0: I love that movie. Poor old Coyote. He just really cops it, doesn't he?
1: Oh, look, poor fella. I've always had a soft spot for Coyote because I really don't think he deserved any of that.
0: No. I just couldn't believe how many times he got blown up and he was still okay.
1: Well, a bit like Daffy Duck, you know, blowing off his beak with the gun. He just got up and goes again.
0: I know, it's too funny. It's too funny. And, of course, there's a favourite of the kids as well, which is Paw Patrol.
1: Yes, Paw Patrol, the dino movie. So the rescue pups are on an island and trying to save the dinosaurs from a volcanic eruption.
0: Yeah.
1: And the last film for kids is Shaun the Sheep, which is a real favourite of that franchise of films. It's Shaun the Sheep and the Monster from Mossy Bottom.
0: And now, of course, it's not just for kids, because Shaun the Sheep really has a sort of soft spot for a lot of adults as well.
1: Absolutely. He really, I mean, the guys that made this film, they've got such a unique sense of humour and, they appeal to quite a few people.
0: Yeah. Yeah, yeah. Now, if you're an adult, maybe the kids want to go and see Paw Patrol, there's plenty of movies for adults as well, and there's two big ones that are being released this week. One that I'm really keen to see, and that is Digger with Tom Cruise. This guy just does so many amazing things with makeup, and he really invests heavily in his characters, doesn't he, Tom Cruise?
1: Yes, he certainly does, and this is a bit left of field from the characters that he has normally done, although he does give me vibes of the character he played in Tropic Thunder.
0: Yes, he does. Yes, absolutely.
1: Yeah, absolutely. So in Digger, Tom Cruise plays the world's most powerful man who has to embark on a frantic mission to save humanity when he's unleashed a disaster that could destroy everything. And there's very little known about what the actual thing is. There's not been much released, so it's going to be quite a reveal when it hits the screen.
0: Yeah, I've got to say, kind of almost like life imitating art, but we're not going to go there, are we?
1: No.
0: And finally, the other movie for the adults is Verity. Tell us about that.
1: Mm. Yeah, so this one I absolutely love the look of. And if you enjoyed The Housemaid last summer, I think this is going to be right up your alley.
0: Yeah, right.
1: It's starring Anne Hathaway, Josh Hartnett, and Dakota Johnson.
0: Oh, three good actors.
1: Oh, fantastic cast. But Anne Hathaway plays a very renowned writer who has become seriously injured in a car accident. And so her husband, who's Josh Hartnett, hires Dakota Johnson to ghostwrite for her. She moves into the house and she uncovers all sorts of dark secrets and confessions about the husband, or is Verity telling the truth? It's going to be one of those twists and turns to see who's in their right mind.
0: Now, it's not by the same author as The Housemaid, is it? Because it sounds like it could be.
1: It's not. It's from Colleen Hoover, who's done a lot of sort of romantic storylines. So this one is very dark and different from stuff that she has done before.
0: Yeah.
1: But it has got the full Hollywood makeover with some amazing stars. And it's a very sleek, polished-looking film. I'm very excited for it.
0: Yeah, fantastic. Awesome. Well, I'll tell you what, Digger is my first pick, Verity my second pick, and if you've got kids, there's plenty for the kids to see and do at Launceston Village Cinemas this weekend. Thanks for joining us on the show, and good luck for the school holidays.
1: Oh, thanks, Shane. We will.
0: I'll see you on the other side of it. You're on LAFM 7SD.
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13: Over in Newstead, it's a heavy run both ways on Elphin Road at Cypress Street. And looking to Prospect now, there's slow-moving traffic in both directions on Westbury Road on approach to the Stanley Street and Oakden Road roundabout. 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I'm Mia. More traffic soon on LAFM.
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0: 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You've only got tomorrow to go. And then on Friday, we will have the live cook-off at Harvey Norman, Launceston. And the two finalists are going to be going head-to-head for incredible prizes. Premium Smeg oven, Smeg cooktop, $3,000 in Smeg small appliances, all thanks to Harvey Norman and Smeg, your cooking appliance specialist. 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And we'll look at who the two finalists are. 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Now, coming up tonight, I'll be back again at for the 80s at 8. It's Chart Tuesday. We're going back to the end of September 1986. Find out what the number one song was. Was it Steve Winwood or was it Bananarama? I'm your Venus, I'm your fire, your desire. We're going to take a look at the top five songs in Australia in September 1986, and we'll find out who was number one in the US and the UK. That's all coming up tonight on the 80s at 8. We'll catch you then. Thanks for keeping me company.
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8: Hi, I'm Gareth Thompson. It's not the news Tasmanian mortgage holders want to hear after copping a fourth rate hike this year. The Reserve Bank Governor says we're in for a rough ride to get inflation under control, admitting more rate hikes are in the pipeline. Michelle Bullock says the board needs to ensure inflation doesn't become embedded in the economy.
9: Or the problem will only get worse. That's why bringing inflation down is our priority. The board will increase interest rates again if that's what's needed to get inflation down.
8: It comes as data shows mortgage holders in regional Tasmania are paying more than 51% of their salary into paying off their home. Launceston police are calling for information after an alleged serious assault and road rage incident last week. A man was physically injured in a Bunnings car park in Kings Meadows last Thursday after he was apparently followed from Wellington Street and confronted by a man in a white dual cab. Anyone with information, witnessed the assault or has dashcam footage is urged to contact Crime Stoppers. Nurses at RHH's Wellington clinics have walked off the job today. It comes as the equivalent of 5 full-time nursing positions remain in jeopardy after management decided not to make them permanent amid a budget clampdown by Treasurer Eric Abetz. The union argues cutting nurses from specialist services would hurt patients and put pressure on the entire hospital. And the OzHarvest charity cook-off is coming to Hobart with bosses in the south set to don the apron. Jen Hegarty, GM of OzHarvest Tasmania, with who's already put their hand up to jump behind the pass.
10: We've got Matthew Richardson from the Tigers, we've got Brendan Gale from the Devils, we've got Phaedra Deckhart from Solstice Energy.
8: They'll have a hand from some top chefs too, including Peter Gilmore and Annalise Gregory, all in support of OzHarvest's goal of 220,000 meals for people in need in Tassie.
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8: In sport, Geelong Premiership defender Jake Colajasny has hung up the boots after 13 seasons and 200 games. He's announced his retirement on medical grounds. It follows the controversy over his secret concussion waiver and failed medical tests. And Dane Zorko has declared who he thinks will take home the club's best and fairest following the Lions' massive year. The side's grand final celebrations have continued today with a huge fan day at River Stage, and things should wrap up after the club's awards night on Thursday. Zorko is expecting Will Ashcroft to take home the honours.
11: For me, I think it's pretty obvious. Number 8, the Prince of Brisbane. He had a fantastic year. He's our finals player of the year again. He's just made for these moments, and incredibly so young. He's going to have an incredible career, and thank God he plays for the Brisbane Lions, eh?
8: You're up to date with news and sport.
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12: Over on the West Tamar Highway, now there's some patchy delays in both directions for those travelling through Riverside. Otherwise, over in Kings Meadows, the Midland Highway is slowing southbound on approach to the Kings Meadows Link merge. Otherwise, nearby on Hobart Road, it is moving busy both ways at Risley Street. 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I'm Mia. More traffic soon on LAFM.
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0: But the Milan system, we saw a top of 19 today, heading down to 10 tonight. Possible shower in 19 tomorrow, and a possible shower in 18 for Thursday. Scottsdale in the northeast, it was a top of 17 today, heading down to 9 tonight. Possible shower in 18 tomorrow, and rain in 16 degrees for Thursday. And St Helens in the east coast, it was a top of 20 degrees today, heading down to 13 tonight. Possible shower in 23 tomorrow, and possible shower in 20 degrees for Thursday. 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
1: I've got a science story for you.
0: I like science stories.
1: Do you remember Otzi the Iceman? He's a mummy from 3,500 years ago. He was discovered in the Otzel Alps on the Austrian-Italian border. He was discovered in 1991. Do you remember him?
0: Was that the big Viking with the big poo?
1: That's a different one. I mean, imagine that. You just do your last big number two.
0: Hey,
1: and
0: Lars.
1: Thousands of years later, people are analysing it to see what you've eaten. Oh, good on you. Fat shame me.
0: What we do in life echoes in eternity.
1: It does indeed. Should have flushed it. But this mummy was discovered in the 1990s. Mm. And they've found on it. This is what scientists do. Actually, I'll tell you where this story came from, because I know you subscribe to Microbiome Monthly.
0: Yeah.
1: Just for the pinup.
0: I just like the centerfolds.
1: Show us your Petri dishes. So this is just a study that's been published by a team in Italy. They've discovered some yeast on the preserved body, and they've used it to make sourdough.
0: Yeah.
1: That you need to know.

0: this, though, if you're thinking of doing it, the cold-loving yeast was almost certainly not part of his living gut. They didn't take it out of his bacteria inside his body.
1: Yep.
0: Researchers believe that this yeast has colonized his body after he died. So that's better.
1: Right.
0: But they cultured the yeast in a custom-built low-temperature fridge, and then they attempted to make bread. Initially, it didn't work, he has said, but after 3 months, we had a very, very good sourdough. If you're making beer next. So if you have some sourdough starter that you started in COVID and you thought, wow, that's been going a long time, you've got over 5,000 years to go.
1: Good on you, Mum.
0: Good on you, Mummy. Tip-top's the one.
1: Very good.
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3: Jonesy and Amanda.
2: Making the drive home fun. Yeah. And HR nervous. Jonesy and Amanda.
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0: Hello, it's Jonesy and Amanda driving you home. It's Tuesday.
1: It is Tuesday, and that means
2: this. Do you believe in that the world is flat? I don't know, eh?
1: Tin Hat Tuesday. I've got a couple of very interesting ones today. The first one here comes from a man called Jason Shirker. He's an American author, a speaker, an entrepreneur, an online media figure known for his spirituality, consciousness, alternative healing, etc., etc., etc.
0: That's a hell of a LinkedIn profile.
1: Well, here's his big thing. You know how we've been told for years and years since medicine began not to drink your own urine?
0: Yep, yep.
1: Well, that's a giant furphy because, in fact, it's pretty much a vaccine.
3: Urine is a vaccine. That's essentially what it is. That's what it's based on. And when you re-ingest it when you're sick, within hours you will overcome that sickness. And I speak from experience because whenever I'm feeling bad, take a glass, you drink it. Sounds crazy, but that's a vaccine. It is your own perfect medicine that was generated by the laboratory in your own body. Well, pharmaceutical companies would go out of business and they don't want that. So what did they do? They created a campaign, and this was done over the past 100 years, to get people to think that urine is toxic and it is toxic waste.
0: So, him and Bear Grylls, big urine.
1: Big urine. Well, that's right. So pharmaceutical companies are saying, imagine if people knew that they could grow their own vaccines in their own bodies.
0: Yep.
1: We'll all go out of business. Hence, let's start a campaign saying it's bad for you.
0: I don't want to poo-poo this.
1: Go on. What? We're allowed to poo-poo them. We're allowed to poo-poo it.
0: There's no judgment, really.
1: Oh, you're allowed to have some judgment.
0: But that's waste. It's waste product, so it can't be good for you.
1: No, it's the cells getting rid of the stuff that your body needs to get rid of.
0: Because if that was the case, why would you even need to urinate?
1: You make a good point. Well, he says that it's quite intense and you need to process it but re-ingest it. But also, if this was the case, don't you think there'd be more people just than him and Bear Grylls saying, and Gandhi saying, let's have a skull, right? Here's cheers.
0: You'd go on a cruise with those three guys.
1: Here's my next one, and I think we may have spoken about this before. Garth Brooks.
0: Oh, yeah.
1: Country performer. Mm-hmm. Likeable man. What's not to like about Garth Brooks?
0: Looks like a thumb with a cowboy hat.
1: He does a little bit. Well, what's not to like him is that, according to a whole lot of people, he's a serial killer.
0: I've heard this.
1: And that is because since the 1990s, everywhere that he has performed, people are saying there are dozens of missing people and murders in those exact locations.
0: Mm-hmm.
1: To the point where, this came up on my feed the other day, Garth Brooks killed my auntie Julie in Hindmarsh, Adelaide on the 3rd of September 1994.
0: Adelaide, Australia.
1: I don't know.
0: No, it's in Adelaide in America.
1: Is it?
0: Yeah.
1: Well, it says here, my lovely Auntie Julia was last singing during Garth's set crying to the river, which is probably where she is now. I don't know how he slips out, but all his mates are just maybe playing cards. He says, oh, it won't be long, heading out with a bag and a murderer's mask on. I'll be back shortly, fellas.
0: Isn't that a burglar? Anyway, so Garth Brooks is performing. Yeah. Auntie Julie's in the crowd, tear-streaked face, and then while there's a long guitar solo, presumably not from Garth, he goes into the crowd, surreptitiously grabs Auntie Julie, knocks her off, and then comes back on the stage.
1: Brendan, don't be stupid. I imagine it happens after he's performed.
0: Okay.
1: I imagine that this is what people say, is that people are in the crowd, they go out to a bar afterwards, whatever. I'm guessing maybe that's where it happens. Mm-hmm. I don't know. Someone here has said, this is a bunch of S-H-I-T. And someone said, then the person said, what, my auntie was murdered and you're calling this S-H-I-T?
0: That's why I like Tin Hat Tuesday.
1: Yeah, well, that's what that is.
0: Saddle up.
1: What have you got for us? We've got our tin hats on. Please join us. And I must say, all of that Garth Brooks stuff is allegedly.
0: It's all alleged.
1: It's all allegedly.
0: Lawyers, relax.
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16: There's heavy southbound congestion on Goderich Street in Invermay with traffic slowing from Forster Street, and those delays continue right down passing Lindsay Street and onto Lower Charles Street. Otherwise, over in South Launceston, Rollington Street is slow moving both ways on approach to both Howick Street and Pipeworks Roads. 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I'm Mia. 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

0: Hello there, it's Jonesy Demander driving you home. It's Tuesday.
1: Do you believe in that the world is flat? I don't know,
2: I don't know, Well, this is Tin Hat Tuesday. We've had some beauties today.
0: Just from the get-go, Garth Brooks is not a serial killer.
2: Well, you and I know that, or do we? One of the biggest musical acts in the world, apparently, whenever he performs on stage, in that town, people go missing or end up murdered.
0: The only thing he kills is the country crossover chart.
2: Oh, nice, Brendan. All right, well, how about this one? I've got one more before we start taking your calls. There's a guy on Instagram called Adrian, and he has a theory that you only celebrate the birthday you were born, your birthday. After that, knowing how old you are every year and celebrating your birthday makes you age faster. He describes himself as an eclectic being with the Wisdom Academy. So just so we know where we are with that.
0: Right.
2: Someone else who was a proponent of this is Prince. Here's Prince being interviewed about that.
3: On birthdays, you don't like birthdays.
1: No. We came here not knowing that we were going to die. Somebody told us that. You had how many birthdays?
4: Lee, what do you think?
1: Well, I know that you had one birthday.
4: Yeah.
1: When you were born
4: on
1: a certain day.
4: Absolutely.
1: You had no more birthdays after that. So I don't celebrate birthdays, so that stops me from counting days, which stops me from counting time, which allows me to still look the same as I did.
2: He says how young he looks. It's a shame he died at the age of 57 from a fentanyl overdose. Maybe if he'd had a bit more birthday cake and chosen to celebrate birthdays, he might have hit 58.
0: Well, you're born once.
2: Yeah. Oh, really? Thank you for explaining.
0: No, I'm just saying he's just.
2: Well, he says the whole idea of that is that the birthday, the cake, the candles, the celebration tells your brain and your body that you're getting older.
0: But what about his whole party on like it's 1999?
2: Well, what's
0: that all about?
2: Well, what was that all about choosing to look young forever but dying at 57?
0: What's with Little Red Corvette?
2: Well, what's with it all?
0: Charlie has joined us. Hello,
2: Charlie.
5: I'm a huge fan of you guys. I've got my conspiracy theory is that the first ever episode of Doctor Who is related to the JFK assassination, is linked.
0: Okay.
2: Okay, more information required, Charlie.
5: Why would you create a sci-fi show and air it the very next day if you didn't know about it?
2: I don't understand what you're saying. Air it the next day after the assassination?
5: Because it's because it's got something to do with sci-fi, and that it was a bit spooky because they didn't know about it, and they thought because it was November 23rd was when Doctor Who aired,
0: right?
5: And the JFK assassination happened the November 22nd, and during the pilot episode. They had to cut to a one-hour special of the JFK announcing the death of JFK over in England.
0: Yeah, right, okay. So did Doctor Who come out of his TARDIS and say the president has been assassinated?
2: What's the connection between Doctor Who and the assassination?
5: Well, there was a book that was written and got something to do with it. It was a fiction book and it was about the doctor who was there during the JFK assassination and saw it.
2: Ryan's playing this music to stop us asking more questions. He's in on it. He's in on Big Doctor Who.
0: Are you on Big Doctor?
6: No.
0: Big TARDIS.
2: I've got a headache. Thank you, Charlie.
0: Thank you for being with us today.
2: Thank you.
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0: Hello there, it's Jonesy Demander's Jam Nation.
1: I've heard this story about a book that was borrowed from a New South Wales library in Kiama.
0: Yep.
1: And wasn't returned, and the fine has ticked over enormously over the years to the point where it is $28,000. They've agreed to waive the fine.
0: Wow.
1: So this book is overdue by 150 years.
0: Oh, wow.
1: Let me tell you about it. So there's a family in Kiama, and they discovered a chest of books inside an old fireplace as they're renovating their house. And one of them was a book called The Antiquities of Athens that was borrowed from the New South Wales Library 150 years ago.
0: Wow.
1: Unbelievable. So despite some damage, the book apparently was in quite good condition.
0: Mm-hmm.
1: So as well as the ownership stamp inside the front cover, it states the library's opening hours, its borrowing restrictions, and the fines. So this is how it got to $28,000 worth of fines at a rate of 3 pence per week for every week the book is overdue. Staff were able to estimate that it had gone up, accounting for inflation, to $28,000. But the library very generously waived that. So as well as showing that the Antiquities of Athens was the 506th item added to the Kiama Library collection, the bylaws inside the book also gave an insight into what it took to borrow a book in 1872. Anyone intoxicated was not allowed to borrow a book.
0: Right.
1: Anyone behaving in a disorderly manner would be fined at least 5 shillings per offence. Book loans were restricted to 1 volume per person. But exception could be made to increase that if a household had 6 members who could prove they could read.
0: Right.
1: Interesting, isn't it?
0: Wow.
1: Yeah. You know what else they found in that chest?
0: No.
1: 150-year-old copy of Knave last lent to let me have a look. Okay. Mr. B. Jones.
0: You know,
1: maybe it's time. Oh, what a shame. It's been destroyed. Wow. Took a while to burn.
0: That'd be some dubious stains.
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15: Hi, I'm Gareth Thompson. The opposition has been quick to blame the federal government as interest rates hit a 15-year high. The Reserve Bank lifting the cash rate by another quarter of a percent to 4.6% in an effort to curb stubborn inflation. Opposition leader Angus Taylor says it's all a result of Labor's actions.
16: We know that this is a government that is spending too much. We also know it's an economy that is not working, and that drives up inflation and it drives up interest rates.
15: It comes as the average home loan in Tasmania is $516,000, with a monthly payment of around $3,300. The latest rise expected to add more than a grand to the average mortgage each year. Police in Launceston are calling for information after an alleged assault in a Bunnings car park. A man was physically injured in King's Meadows last Thursday after he was apparently followed from Wellington Street and confronted by a man in a white dual cab. Anyone with information, witnessed the assault, or has dash cam footage is urged to contact Crime Stoppers. A senior public servant is facing the sack over a series of inappropriate discussions involving sex dolls. It's been alleged the manager discussed sex dolls in his office, made inappropriate comments on the topic to a subordinate, and showed colleagues a website featuring the dolls. The man appealed his termination to the Tasmanian Industrial Commission, but it was dismissed. Greens Senator Sarah Hanson-Young has confirmed she will stand for the party's leadership. Senator Hanson-Young has paid tribute to outgoing leader Larissa Waters, who's stepping down for health reasons. And a Chinese firm has bought a Tasmanian weed farm for $31 million. The owner of the medical cannabis company Tasmania Botanicals says the move won't change anything for staff or customers.
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15: In sport, thousands of Brisbane fans have turned out for today's Premiership Parade as the grand final victory celebrations continue. The entire squad coming out onto the stage along with their three Premiership Cups. Coach Chris Fagan awarded the key to the city of Brisbane. Fagan says he hopes there's more to come.
17: Who knows what next year will bring for the team, whether it'll be a four-peat or not, but we should be very, very happy with what they've done so far. And thanks for all coming out today. Appreciate it. Thank you.
15: The player at the centre of the Geelong concussion waiver scandal has departed the AFL. Premiership defender Jake Colajasny has been medically retired from the league after 209 games for the Cats. And in cricket, the Tassie women are taking on the Western Australians in today's WNCL Day Nighter at the Wacker.
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19: Looking to Goderich Street in Invermay, there's some southbound congestion with traffic slowing from Forster Street, and those delays continue right down passing Lindsay Street and onto Lower Charles Street. Otherwise, over in Newstead, there's some southbound delays on Elphin Road passing Hobblers Bridge Roads. The Snooze Flash Sale is on now with 20 to 50% off an amazing range. Hurry, the Snooze Flash Sale must end Sunday. It's amazing what a little snooze can do. I'm Mia, more traffic soon on LAFM.
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21: Welcome to the Launceston. We saw a top of 19 today, heading down to 10 tonight. Possible shower and 19 tomorrow, and a possible shower and 18 for Thursday. Scottsdale in the northeast, it was a top of 17 today, heading down to 9 tonight. Possible shower and 18 tomorrow, and rain and 16 degrees for Thursday. And St Helens in the east coast, it was a top of 20 degrees today, heading down to 13 tonight. Possible shower and 23 tomorrow, and possible shower and 20 degrees for Thursday. 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
34: It's showtime!
35: Well, hello there. It's Jonesy and Amanda.
1: One of my great passions in life. I have a few of them.
35: Yep.
1: Salt and vinegar chips.
35: Yes.
1: Tea.
35: Yep.
1: Yacht rock.
35: Okay. I thought you were going to say humanitarian aid.
1: No, yacht rock. If you can combine all those things, I tell you what, there is a cruise in America that has some of my favourite yacht rock bands.
35: Mm-hmm.
1: I'd give anything to be there, and I bet they have chips on board too.
35: Out of the way, knacker bag, because we're talking about Aussie insults.
1: Well, it's landed.
35: Or is that a term of endearment?
1: I don't know. I've never heard it before.
35: That's coming up, really? Well, I'm surprised about that. That's coming up. It's Jonesy and Amanda driving you home for Jam Nation.
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0: It's Jonesy and Amanda driving you home for Jam Nation.
1: Often when I come across Australian vernacular, and that's not
0: a thing you climb a mountain in. That's a funicular.
1: It's a funicular.
0: Funicular.
1: Like a cable car thing. No,
0: no,
1: it's
0: not a cable car so much because it's on the ground. It's terrestrially mounted. If you go to Interlaken, you'll get on a funicular.
1: Have you fallen into a Scrabble heap?
0: I think I have.
1: Do you mean it's like a thing that a Smokey Dawson chair going up a hill?
0: Yeah.
1: Right. Okay. Yeah. Well, anyway, this isn't that. But often when I hear Australian slang, old Australian talk.
0: Yep.
1: I don't know anyone in the real world who talks like that apart from you.
0: Me and Brian Brown.
1: Yeah, and I don't think he does in real life.
0: He does. When you're standing next to Brian Brown, when I hear him say, fair dinkum, one time I heard him say, that guy's a dill, and I started weeping because he is what Australia is.
1: He's looking
0: is.
1: At you. Brian.
0: No, he wasn't looking at me.
1: Well, I've got some names here.
0: Okay.
1: Nicknames for workmates in Australia. And I reckon because you've done 1,000 trades,
0: yep.
1: I think you probably have used or been called some of these
0: And
1: things.
0: Can I just say master of none of them, but I've done a lot of them.
1: What do you if I was to say wicket keeper?
0: Easy. Puts gloves on and stands back and watches.
1: Nice. Harvey Norman.
0: 3 years, no interest.
1: Remember that shop we used to drive past that said mattresses, no interest? Like every marriage.
0: It was like Curves, the ladies' gym, and it just said Curves out the back.
1: Right. How about Sensorlight?
0: Sensorlight only works if someone walks past.
1: Nice. Noodles, I hadn't heard of this one.
0: Noodles thinks all jobs take 2 minutes.
1: Ask his wife. Lantern.
0: Lantern, not very bright and has to be carried everywhere.
1: Yeah. Deck chair.
0: Deck chair always folds under pressure.
1: What if you were calling someone, hey, he's a bit of a Perth?
0: 3 hours behind everyone else. That's timing-wise.
1: Yeah. How about G-spot?
0: G-spot, you never find him.
1: Mm-hmm. Bush ranger.
0: Holds everyone up.
1: Wheelbarrow.
0: Has to be carried.
1: Yeah, or any works when he's pushed.
0: Yep.
1: Limo.
0: Limo.
1: That'd be a good thing to be called.
0: Limo, yeah, limo is like me, carries everyone.
1: Okay.
0: Yeah.
1: Cordless.
0: Charges all night, but only works 2 hours.
1: How about this one? Foreskin.
0: Foreskin?
1: I don't think I should let you hazard a guess.
0: No, I don't.
1: Let me tell you.
0: No, I don't know that one.
1: Disappears when things get hard. How about the sniper's nightmare?
0: You can never find him?
1: One leg shorter than the other.
0: that's just workplace bullying.
1: F-post.
0: F-post. That's a good one. F-post. No?
1: Takes credit for everything.
0: Oh, that's great.
1: I love this one. Milo.
0: Because
1: he's not quick. What about this one? Didn't you used to call someone showbag?
0: Oh, yeah, showbags. Full of shit.
1: Thank you.
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0: It's Jonesy and Amanda driving you home for Jam Nation. Beauty is a funny thing, isn't it?
1: Beauty.
0: Beauty is a funny thing, mate. A mum has uploaded a video of her kids' reactions after she got her eyebrows tattooed.
1: Oh.
0: Suffice to say, it didn't go well.
2: Oh my God, you look so ugly.
1: Dear me.
0: Yeah. Eyebrow tattooing can be severe. My wife got it done.
1: Well, it looks severe day one.
0: It does. One day I came home and she was just sitting there. I said, what's happened? What have you smashed the car? Something's happened. What's happened? She said, what? And I said, what's happened? Why do you look so cranky? Because you look like Angry Birds when it first happens.
1: That's only for the first day or so.
0: The first day, then after that, it's all okay.
1: Well, do you remember that time I got a spray tan? And the same sort of thing, it's much darker and it goes dark for a couple of hours and you shower it off. I walked in and my husband said, Bulla. Look, you know, all these things.
0: Where's the carver?
1: Remember Millie, who used to work here with us?
0: Yeah, our executive producer.
1: She was in her final year of high school, I think, when she got her eyebrows. Well, eyelashes tinted, it might have been.
0: No, she got her eyebrows done.
1: Oh, was it?
0: And her dad said...
1: This is for her school formal.
0: School formal. And her dad said these words, you look like a monster.
1: She ran in, burst into tears, starfish... on a bed, sobbing the day before. And he says, what's wrong with you?
0: You look like a monster.
1: Wondering why she was oversensitive.
0: You know, I think it's something, it's an easy tribal drum. I was just trying to make myself look beautiful. You're beautiful.
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12: Checking on the West Tamar Highway now, there's some patchy delays in both directions for those travelling through Riverside. Otherwise, over in Kings Meadows, the Midland Highway is slowing southbound on approach to the Kings Meadows Link merge. 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I'm Mia. More traffic soon on LAFM.
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0: It's Jonesy and Amanda driving you home for Jam Nation. A mum has uploaded a video of her kids' reactions after she got her eyebrows tattooed, and it can look a little severe.
1: Oh my God, you look so ugly.
0: Yes.
2: Etc, etc. Like the time I got a spray tan and my husband said, Buller.
0: Like that time my wife got her eyebrows done. I said, what happened? Have we crashed the car? What's happened?
2: I was trying to make myself beautiful. You're beautiful.
1: Oh, my God, you look so ugly.
0: Andrew has joined us. Hello, Andrew.
2: Hi, Andrew.
3: Hey, Johnson, man. How are you doing?
2: Very well. What happened?
3: About 34 years ago, my dad died and I got alopecia.
0: Yep.
3: Of course. Had a full head of hair and a big mo and it all half fell out overnight. So we had to shave it off.
0: Yeah.
3: And I ended up, when I shaved it all off, I looked like Uncle Fester out of the Addams Family. You could have shoved a light bulb in my mouth and I would have been fine.
0: So with the grief, I guess, with your dad passing away,
2: of it.
0: Caused the alopecia.
3: Yeah, and my youngest daughter was about 4 or 5 at the time. You're not my dad. Where's my dad? How come? What have you done to my dad? Wouldn't talk to me for about a week.
2: Wow.
0: Yeah.
2: And has it all grown back, Andrew?
3: Bar the mo.
2: Okay.
3: Yeah.
0: Okay.
3: Yeah.
0: So the head grew back, but the mo didn't.
3: Yeah. I can't grow a mo and I can't grow a beard.
2: The irony is I can.
0: What you've lost, Amanda's taken up.
2: Thank you, Andrew.
0: That's fascinating. Mm. Garth has joined us.
2: Hi, Garth. Was it you trying to make yourself beautiful?
4: No, it was my daughter-in-law on her wedding.
0: Mm.
4: She did herself up to the nines, trying to look gorgeous, et cetera, et cetera. But at the wedding, her mother said, this is the only wedding she's been to where the mother looks better than the bride.
2: Who said that?
4: Yeah, and they haven't spoken since.
2: So her mother said that to her?
4: Yeah.
2: Oh.
0: So her mother said to her own daughter,
2: this is the only wedding I've been to where the mother looked better than the bride.
0: About herself.
2: Wow. And you said they haven't spoken since. How many years is that?
4: She's been married now for about 14 years, I think.
2: Oh, wow. What? Shut your pie hole.
0: You know,
2: what?
0: When a wedding's around, you just shut your pie hole.
2: Oh, I'm exhausted hearing that story. Thank you, Garth.
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8: Hi there, I'm Rana Hussein. Grand final preparations continue for the Roosters and the Broncos ahead of Sunday's NRLW blockbuster. It comes as the league's judiciary hands down its findings from last week's prelims. Canberra's Sheridan Gallagher, the only player sanctioned, let off with a warning for 2 offences, including a hair pull. And in the AFLW, the MROs handed out 5 fines from just 3 games in round 7. West Coast's Jess Ranch fined $400 for kicking, while Frio's Indiana West copped a rough conduct penalty.
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1: You know what's big at the moment is yacht rock.
0: Everyone's loving it.
1: What's the actual definition, Ryan?
0: Christopher Cross.
1: Yacht rock. But that's not the definition. What's the definition?
2: So yacht rock, we're looking at like jazz-infused chords, R&B grooves, pristine studio production.
1: What?
0: Yep.
1: No, it's more, I was thinking more, it's the feel of the coast.
0: The canvas can do miracles.
1: It is Christopher Cross. It's all those kind of cruisy kind of Michael McDonald from Doobie
0: Seals
1: Brothers
0: and Crofts
1: kind of stuff.
0: Summer
1: I love it.
0: Breeze.
1: It is my favourite genre, but it's really big at the moment. Remember you and I went to see the tribute band Yachtly Crew?
0: Yeah.
1: And there's another one called Some Like It Yacht.
0: Yeah.
1: I love a yacht tribute band. But what about this? The Yacht Rock Cruise is going to set sail in September 2027. I've been reading about this today. Mm-hmm. This is from, it's called Celebrity Summit. We have no affiliation with this. I just read about it and thought, how great does this sound?
0: And you're a cruiser.
1: It's next year in September, thank you. 6 smooth days of sailing to the iconic 70s and 80s West Coast sound performed for the fans who made it. It doesn't mention here about the production values, Ryan, that you seem so enamoured of. It leaves from Vancouver and ends up in Los Angeles.
0: Okay.
1: Amazing. Can I tell you who's going to – it's not just going to be tribute bands and fans.
0: The actual people.
1: I'll tell you who's going to be performing.
0: On.
1: I'm going to give you a list. Kenny Loggins.
0: Yeah.
1: This guy, he's going to be on the cruise.
0: Wow. Well, that'd be pretty cool.
1: Want someone else?
0: Yeah.
1: This guy. Boz Scaggs. It's over, now. I'm not really. Wow. Do you want more?
0: I do.
1: These guys. In some configuration.
0: Yeah.
1: Little River Band.
0: You're on the cruise. The Albatross and the Whale say.
1: They are your brothers.
0: Hard to buy for a Christmas.
1: How about this guy?
0: Oh.
1: Ray Parker Jr.
0: Yep. I'd go to the Dunny when he's doing Ghostbusters because I just don't need to hear that
1: You'd
0: song.
1: Ghost him. There's also someone called Elliot Lurie. I don't know who he is.
0: Elliot Lurie.
1: Do you know who Elliot Lurie is?
0: I'm surprised you don't know Elliot Lurie.
1: Are you mocking me? I don't know who. I know all the other
0: Do you know
1: ones.
0: Of the band Looking Glass?
1: Sounds familiar.
0: Okay. Ryan?
1: I love this song.
0: Yeah.
1: Is this Elliot Lurie?
0: It's funny, I was on a cruise one time to Vanuatu and the cover band was playing this while I was drinking an unfeasibly large drink and I was loving my life. Yeah.
1: I love this song. You know, could this cruise be any better?
0: Just apropos of
1: that Brandy. Song has become a mega hit because of TikTok.
0: Yeah, what would if you thought that the Red Hot Chili Peppers would have covered that?
1: No.
0: 2004, Hyde Park, London, they did.
1: Peppers.
0: Red Hot Chili Peppers.

0: Yeah.
1: We've played more of that than of any of the bands that are actually on that cruise.
0: And they were wearing nothing but socks on their privates when they played it.
1: Well,
0: look, smooth sailing for you, friend.
1: Look, that's September next year. I'm saving
0: up. Hope you don't hit a maelstrom.
1: A what?
0: A maelstrom.
1: Okay.
0: That's a sea term.
1: Or maybe an iceberg.
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4: Hi, I'm Gareth Thompson. It turns out the Reserve Bank Board decision to raise interest rates again this month was unanimous. A hold was discussed, but instead the cash rate's been lifted to 4.6% for the fourth time this year. RBA Governor Michelle Bullock knows it means home buyers will need to find hundreds of dollars a month extra for mortgage repayments, but it can't be helped.
10: I know they don't understand why we have to do this and it hurts them. But the point is, if we don't address this, inflation will get worse and interest rates will have to be higher and the economy in a worse position in order to address that.
4: Tasmania Police has honoured its own today as part of National Police Remembrance Day. More than 830 Australian officers have been killed in the line of duty since records began in 1803. They include Tasmanian Constable Keith Smith, a National Police Service medalist who was killed while responding to an incident in the state's northwest last year. Firearm owners across Tasmania are being urged to be diligent to prevent guns and ammo falling into criminal hands. It comes as 131 stolen firearms are circulating in the community, according to Tasmania Police, including 15 taken in an alleged armed aggravated robbery in Coles Bay in July. Firearm Services is reminding gun owners to store safe keys in a secure location and to consider additional security measures like alarms and cameras, even if they're not mandated. And ICT and the Launceston Chamber of Commerce are hosting their Drinks with the Premier and Minister event this afternoon. The event is pitched as a relaxed opportunity to meet with the Premier and Innovation Minister Felix Ellis, as well as leaders from across Northern Tasmania's tech and business sectors.
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4: In sport, as the Lions celebrated their homecoming this afternoon in Brisbane, the Dockers are keeping their fingers crossed Alex Pearce hasn't ruptured his Achilles, which could mean up to 12 months on the sidelines. Freo GM Joe Briady telling the ABC they're waiting for the full results of a scan.
14: We'll wait for all that information, but if it's at the lower end in terms of the impact on the Achilles, then the timelines kind of look more to the pre-season timeline, so...
4: In cricket, speedster Riley Meredith has been added to the Australia A one-day squad ahead of their clash with India A. Meredith produced a man-of-the-match performance against WA during Tasmania's opening one-day cup clash and replaces Aaron Hardy. And jack jumper Majok Deng will be out for at least 4 weeks with a fractured left lower leg.
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16: Over in Kings Meadows, the Midland Highway is still slowing southbound on approach to the Kings Meadows Link merge. Otherwise, nearby on Hobart Road, it is moving busy both ways at Opossum Road. And checking on the West Tamar Highway, there's still some patchy delays in both directions for those travelling through Riverside. For children, fighting cancer is one thing, fighting adult treatments is another. 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I'm Mia, more traffic soon on LAFM.
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18: Weather for Launceston, we see a top of 19 today, heading down to 10 tonight. Possible shower and 19 tomorrow, and a possible shower and 18 for Thursday. Scottsdale in the northeast, it was a top of 17 today, heading down to 9 tonight. Possible shower and 18 tomorrow, and rain and 16 degrees for Thursday. And St Helens in the east coast, it was a top of 20 degrees today, heading down to 13 tonight. Possible shower and 23 tomorrow, and possible shower and 20 degrees for Thursday. 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
0: Folks are dumb where I come from, especially if you're in Brazil and you think you're helping a 12-year-old, but that 12-year-old is not a 12-year-old, happens to be a 37-year-old pretending to be a 12-year-old.
1: When you say helping, this story is about a couple adopting.
0: Yeah, helping and getting a little kid off the mean street. Also, the pub test, the 90-minute restaurant booking. Does it pass the pub test? That's all coming up. It's Jonesy and Amanda driving you home for Jam Nation.
3: Go on, admit it. You're snacking in traffic. Jonesy and Amanda approve.
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0: It's Jonesy and Amanda driving you home for Jam Nation.
1: This is a very interesting phenomenon I've been reading about. A recent study has found there's a link between major album releases and deadly car crashes in the US. I don't have any stats on the Australian situation, but I wonder if it might correlate to what we have here. So traffic fatalities spike on the day that hit records land on streaming services.
0: Really?
1: Yeah.
0: And this not through the radio. Is this a new thing? Because in the old days, you know, you play AC/DC. For example, I remember in my burgeoning radio career,
1: when Ripper 76 came out,
0: they used to worry about playing Thunderstruck at drive time in the afternoon.
1: Why?
0: Because it would make people, you know, I'm thunderstruck driving home in my car.
1: Getting a bit aggressive.
0: Yeah, it's like when boxers walk out into the ring.
1: It pumps them
0: up. They've got like, they've got, you know, that psych up music.
1: So the albums that they've looked at, in the study, researchers at Harvard University, and this is a guy who's very reputable, he's a clinical fellow and a surgical resident.
0: Yep.
1: So researchers at Harvard University, and this guy, he's not just Mr.
0: Smarty Pants.
1: He's, meaning he has medical credentials. He's a surgical resident and a clinical fellow at Harvard Uni.
0: Yep.
1: So they compared accident statistics on the release days of the 10 most streamed albums between 2017 and 2022 with those from 10 days before and 10 days after those releases. They looked at certain albums. They looked at Taylor Swift's album.
0: Oh, yeah.
1: Red.
2: Losing him is blue.
0: So did this cause accidents?
1: No, well, give me time to tell you the information. Taylor Swift's Midnight, Red, which you've played there, and Folklore, they studied those. Mm-hmm. They looked at a whole stack of things. Harry Styles, Harry's House album, for example.
2: Mm-hmm. Your

0: iData, researchers found on an average of 123.3 million streams on the major album release days, compared with much less on other days. And the difference was striking on the roads. They estimated an average of 139 traffic fatalities.
1: Goodness.
0: On album release days, compared with 120 on the surrounding days. It's an increase of 18.2 deaths, which is substantial. So taken together, traffic fatalities were 15% higher on those release days. So that estimated 182 excess lives lost over those 10 days of streaming.
1: Goodness me.
0: Yeah. So depending on the album. So Drake, his three records appeared to be linked to the highest jumps in deadly car accidents.
1: Yeah.
0: Yeah.
2: Doing well, dog.
1: Is this it?
2: Yeah.
0: Okay, that's him.
1: That's Drake.
0: There's a couple of explanations. Mostly that drivers handling their phones to stream new music are distracted.
1: Oh, that's the problem.
0: They crank up the volume so they miss sounds they would normally hear, and they're simply more distracted by the excitement and, as you say, the pumped up heart rate, all of that surrounding a highly anticipated release. So the guy, Vishal Patel, who's the main guy behind all this, was inspired to investigate this after his wife texted him telling him to listen to a song that had just hit streaming services. He started scrolling on his phone. Minutes later, he was veering out of his lane and he said, "It hit me. The split second longer with my eyes off the road,
1: that's
0: it could have been a serious accident." And he thought, if millions of people are doing this all at the same time, is this quantifiable as to what a new release on streaming does to traffic fatalities?
1: That's why we're on the radio now helping you out.
0: Can we hear some more Drake?
1: Hey, do you want more Drake?
2: Doing well, dog.
0: Yeah, you?
2: Yeah.
0: Okay, great.
1: Answer the question,
0: Answer
1: Drake.
0: Answer the question.
2: Me and Elma doing well, dog. You not from the city, I could tell, dog.
1: What about when you hear this?
3: I got to push pineapple, shake the tree.
0: Well, maybe we should do our own statistical research on that one.
1: Do you, do you like that, Drake? Is that any good? Is that good for you?
2: Yeah.
0: He should do a cover with a pineapple somewhere.
2: Yeah.
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0: It's Jonesy and Amanda driving you home for Jam Nation. There's a lot of stupid or well-meaning people in this world.
1: Aren't we lucky?
0: Maybe. Or is stupidity and well-meaning, do they go hand in hand?
1: Give me your case in point.
0: There's a family in Brazil took pity on a 12-year-old girl who claimed to have come from a history of abuse and had health problems. So they said, you know, my casa, your casa, come into my house and we'll look after you.
1: All right.
0: This lady's name, according to them, was Gabrielle.
1: Mm-hmm.
0: Gabrielle had come along and...
1: So a 12-year-old started living with them.
0: Yep. Lived there for a year. They bought her clothes, they bought her toys, they gave her a room, they gave her 3 square meals a day.
1: Square ones?
0: Yeah, well, you know, I...
1: What if she wanted snacks as well?
0: I don't, you know, she was fed well. Then it came to pass that she wasn't 12 years old.
1: Oh.
0: She wasn't called Gabrielle. She was actually 37 years of age and her real name was Amanda Maria Souza de Oliveira.
1: She was how old?
0: 37.
1: Why would you want to pretend to be 12? Was she that desperate for someone to take care of her?
0: Because he lives. It's expensive. Well, kids can't get a house these days.
1: Would you choose to go back to school again?
0: I'd probably do all right.
1: Yeah, no, how? Imagine the ignominy if you didn't.
0: Probably not. I remember I did some homework. I did some artwork for my daughter once and the teacher gave it a B+.
1: Oh, what an outrage.
0: And I was outraged. Yes. I went to art school. So to maintain the disguise, you're probably wondering, they found that Amanda/Gabrielle claimed she'd been administered hormones. You know, because they can sort of puff up a bit well on hormones.
1: So that's why she said, I might look a bit older than you think.
0: Which,
1: but I'm really only 12.
0: Yeah. So during the time when she lived with the family, she stayed in a decorated bedroom, was given children's toys. The family even reportedly organized a 12th birthday party for her.
1: Where's the grog?
0: Police say she asked her foster parents not to enroll her in school or begin a formal adoption process out of fear her abusive father might find her. Right.
1: How she got out of that.
0: A relative of the couple eventually grew suspicious when she'd gone outside for a smoke and some whiskey.
1: And asked to play some Michael Bublé. Middle-aged woman alert.
0: And couldn't get on a Contiki tour. And they ratted it out to the cops.
1: Oh, but can I keep my Cabbage Patch doll?
0: Now Amanda has been convicted of fraud and identity theft.
1: They should get her for an Oil of Yuland commercial.
0: She's confusing people at the passport control. Anyway, I've got a photo of her here drinking milk from a bottle. She's 12. So this, are you either soft-hearted or stupid?
1: Well.
0: I think in this case it's a bit from column A and a bit from column B.
1: I think so too.
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13: Over in South Launceston, Rollington Street is slow moving in both directions on approach to both Howick Street and Pipeworks Road. Otherwise, looking to Goderich Street and Invermay, there's some slow moving traffic in both directions on approach to Forster Street. And in Newstead, there's some southbound delays on Elphin Road passing Hobblers Bridge Road. 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I'm Mia. More traffic tomorrow morning on LAFM.
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1: The good old-fashioned pub test.
2: I was talking to a friend on the weekend who went to a very expensive restaurant, and the second they sat down, they were told this is a 90-minute booking. So the minute you sit down, gone is the chat of how are you? I heard you had a birthday last week. How's everyone going? Let's look at the wine list. What are you thinking of eating? You have to order almost the second you sit down. And a friend of theirs was dining with European parents recently who were outraged that the minute they sat down, they were told their booking was 90 minutes. And the Europeans like to share a meal that goes on for hours and hours. They could not believe this. This is something that was brought in post-COVID when we wanted to support our hospitality industry. And because there are less tables, remember all that? There are only a few tables, fewer staff. And this was a way they said, we can do this, we can make it work with social distancing, but we'll have a couple of sessions a night. Well, that hasn't gone away. And now, it doesn't matter what restaurant you go to, pretty much you're going to get a 90-minute booking.
0: Really? An hour and a half? That's pretty good.
2: I've had a meal with you where you eat like an amoeba. It just disappears. I don't even see it going in. And then remember once we'd had a Thai meal together?
0: That was...
2: You whacked the table and said, well, I'm off. I want to watch the dish.
0: The dome.
2: The dome. What's the difference? You want to go home. Well, the big difference, actually.
0: The dome was a series.
2: You're the only person watching it. Yeah. You had to get home to watch the dome.
0: I wanted to watch the dome to see how it finished.
2: And I was halfway through my meal.
0: But you sit
2: there
0: and you look at what we're going to have. And then, can you tell me about the soup?
2: Well, that's part of the pleasure.
0: Then, yeah, but then, I like getting in there, ordering my food.
2: And getting out.
0: Having it. I like when I get in and they come around and they say, would you edit the table like water? No, just give me a beer and give me the menu. Let's get into it.
2: Let's not muck around. You pull a Band-Aid. You're quite happy with it. Someone in the comments here, because I've been having a look at what other people are saying. People are saying you don't get a chance to finish your wine sometimes. People said, I haven't even looked at a dessert menu.
0: I've got 90 minutes. It's 90 minutes.
2: See, you're not the hang-around guy.
0: No. 90 minutes is forever.
2: So say
0: World's changing. Pearl Harbor was over in 13 minutes.
2: Well, if they can do that, you can have a meal, surely.
0: So I could easily get a Sanchoy bow and a few zing towels.
2: And get home to watch the dome.
0: And watch the dome. Which I will say dribbled onto a second series.
2: Okay.
0: The reason I wanted to get out of there, because they guaranteed that was the last episode that night.
2: So, what do you think?
0: It was so long ago, it was on free-to-air TV.
2: I know, exactly. And you still had to rush home like a big, unattractive dinner partner. 90-minute restaurant bookings. Do they pass the pub test?
0: We have two different opinions here.
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1: The pub test.
2: Pub test.
1: Does it pass the pub test?
3: If something sounds unlikely, then it should fail the pub test.
2: Yeah, the pub test.
4: Doesn't pass the sniff test. Stop it.
0: It's not like helpful. Us to be at odds about stuff.
5: Well, you like to eat and get out. What we're discussing is the 90-minute restaurant booking. Does it pass the pub test? Because since COVID, this has been a thing. We all wanted to help our hospitality industry.
0: Yep.
5: And whenever there was social distancing, they could only have a few people at a time. So it went into two sessions an evening for dining.
0: Yep.
5: A friend of mine went to a very expensive restaurant recently. And the minute they walked in, they said, we're told you've got 90 minutes. And you just think, come on. By the time you sit down, order your wine, have a chat, look at the menu. Half your time's up.
0: Well, and what it means.
5: Because I know you like to, as I said, eat and disappear. Whereas mine, I feel I don't like long dinners. I'm happy with that. But I feel.
0: You like long lunches. I like a long lunch.
5: But I feel the pressure of the restaurant wanting me to go. I take that on board. Yep. I feel the anxiety.
0: But in the old days,
5: the minute I sit down,
0: you'd see the garçon walking around getting the tables and the chairs and putting them all together and mopping stuff down and
5: but some people love that.
0: Yeah.
5: So why shouldn't, if you want to be a stayer and drink more wine and spend more money,
0: but they
5: want
0: to get some more people across through the door. What does young people think? What about Gen Y Rye? What do you do?
5: But he's a man.
6: I like to just eat and get out.
0: Yep. So when you're down at Guzman El Gomez.
5: I'd like some more sour cream, sir.
0: That's it.
5: Well, let's ask you.
0: Speedy Gonzales,
5: 90-minute restaurant booking, does it pass the pub test?
7: Well, I'm just wondering, does the 90 minutes start when you sit down or when you get your food? And what happens if it takes an hour to get your food?
8: I reckon it's okay, Uncle Jonesy. Like, you want to get in and out. But seriously, in a buffet, if you're having, like, maybe two servings of a main meal, like, that's huge. You're rolling out of the restaurant.
9: I absolutely hate it. And I hate the fact that our son will say, do you want to come out for dinner with him and his partner? And we get there for, say, 6, and at 8:15, you're being shafted out the door sometimes. Last night, we went to the pub, and we got there at 6, and we were the last people there at 11 o'clock. So I'm glad we didn't have a 90-minute.
10: Doesn't pass the pub test for me, because I want to relax and enjoy my meal and enjoy my friends. You don't want to be looking at your watch the whole time.
0: You want to be enjoying your friends.
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5: COVID. We never recovered.
0: It's COVID's fault. 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
5: Blame COVID.
11: Take a peek. Behind the scenes. Follow Jonesy and Amanda on Instagram and Facebook. Shouting at traffic? Pointless. Shouting with Jonesy and Amanda? Therapeutic.
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1: Welcome to the 80s at 8. Shane Bryan with you tonight on the show. It's Chart Tuesday. We've gone back to September 1986. We're going to take a look at what the number one song was. Was it Steve Winwood? Or was it Bananarama and Venus?
2: I'm your Venus, I'm your fire, your desire.
1: We're going to take a look at the top five songs in Australia in September 1986. We're going to take a look at the US and the UK charts as well. And we'll find out who was touring in September 1986. Let's kick it off with a song that definitely was in the charts, and I have a feeling he was in the top five. This is Lionel Richie, Dancing on the Ceiling. You're on the 80s at 8.

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0: You're on the 80s at 8. Shane Bryan with you. That was Steve Winwood. Higher Love. It was sitting at number 8 on the charts in September 1986. Tonight, we've gone back 40 years to the end of September when movie soundtracks were huge, Madonna was unstoppable, and three women from London were ruling the Aussie charts. Let's take a look at the Oz Chart Rewind.
1: Before the algorithms, before streaming, this is what Australia was cranking. Let's revisit the charts. Revisit the charts. Oz Chart Rewind.
0: Coming in at number 5 was Madonna with Papa Don't Preach.

biggest hits, and went on to win the Academy Award for the Best Original Song. Sitting at number 3 on the Aussie charts was Cyndi Lauper with True Colours.

It was the title track from her second album. It showed more of a mature side of Cyndi Lauper. Became her fifth Australian top 10 hit. At number two was Lionel Richie and Dancing on the Ceiling. We heard that at the start of the show. And the biggest song in Australia was Venus, Bananarama. The British trio spent 7 weeks straight at number one with the cover of their shocking blue classic. It was their only Australian chart topper and their first hit produced by legendary Stock, Aitken and Waterman. This is Venus, Bananarama. You're on the 80s at 8. It's Chart Tuesday.

0: You're on the 80s today. Shane Bryan with you. It's Chart Tuesday. That was Peter Cetera, Glory of Love, sitting at number 9 in Australia this week in September of 1986. Huge hit thanks to The Karate Kid Part 2 and one of the biggest movie themes of the decade. Now, while Australia was busy falling in love with Bananarama's Venus, the rest of the world had its own chart stories unfolding. It's time to take a look at the global charts.
1: Check, check, check. Okay, let's go. From London to New York, these were the songs taking over the world. It's the 80s at 8 Global Chart Hits.
0: Let's kick it off with the US. Lionel Richie was sitting at number 3 with Dancing on the Ceiling. Oh, what a feeling. We're dancing on the ceiling. The video became almost as famous as the song itself, with Lionel literally dancing on the walls and the ceiling thanks to a rotating set that reportedly cost a fortune to build. Coming in at number 2 was Gloria Loring and Carl Anderson with Friends and Lovers, a duet that started life as a TV theme song. And at number 1, Huey Lewis and the News with Stuck With You. It was a complete change of pace from the band that gave us The Power of Love, and Back in Time the year before. The easygoing summer tune became the group's third number 1 and helped keep the album 4 on the top of the charts. Meanwhile, in the UK, Madonna was sitting at number 3 with True Blue. Now, unusually, the song wasn't released as a single in the US, but British audiences loved it, sending it all the way to the top of the UK charts. At number 2 was 5 Star with Rain or Shine, often described as Britain's answer to the Jacksons. But sitting at number 1 was the Communards with Don't Leave Me This Way. The high-energy cover of a classic track became the absolute phenomenon that eventually finished as the best-selling single in Britain for 1986. The lead singer, Jimmy Somerville, had one of the most instantly recognisable voices from the decade. Coming up after the break, we're back on the Aussie charts with Billy Joel, A Matter of Trust, sitting at number 24 this week in September 1986. You're on the 80s at 8.
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You're on the 80s at 8. Shane Bryan with you, and it's Chart Tuesday. We've gone back to September 1986, and Papa Don't Preach by Madonna sitting at number 5 on the Aussie charts. Now, while Madonna was dominating the charts, there was a lot of interest in live music, particularly with NXS. NXS were crisscrossing the country on their Listen Like Thieves tour, playing Brisbane, Sydney, Melbourne, Canberra, Adelaide. Michael Hutchins and the band were still a year away from global explosion of Kick, but the groundwork was already being laid. Some other big tours happening in Australia. Sting was touring his Dream of Blue Turtles tour.

0: He was showcasing a new solo sound after leaving the Police, and Billy Joel was in the middle of his Bridge Tour World campaign, promoting the album that featured A Matter of Trust. Meanwhile, over in Europe, Queen were drawing huge crowds on their Magic Tour. Sadly, it would be the last time that Freddie Mercury toured with the band. Queen never returned to Australia with Freddie, and his final performance with Queen would come at Knebworth in August 1987. Coming up after the break, back to the Aussie charts and Midnight Oil and Dead Heart. Sitting at number 7 this week in September 1986 and on its way to becoming one of the band's best known songs, Midnight Oil, after the break on the 80s at 8.
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0: And that wraps up the 80s at 8 tonight. Tomorrow night, my special guest was at one time the lead singer of Motley Crue, not for very long, but he tells us all about his stories during that time. I'm talking about John Corabi. John Corabi spills the beans on Motley Crue. That's tomorrow night on the 80s at 8. I'll catch you then. Thanks for keeping me company.
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1: 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For information to help them solve who unlawfully set fire to the female toilets at the Scottsdale Recreation Centre, the new Western Stand at York Park's been unveiled as part of major redevelopments.
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1: 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Meantime, there's still no word on the future of Bell Bay Aluminium.
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1: 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About the shack outside the games. And you know what I'm talking about. 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They got a lot of nice girls.

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1: Well, I was nervous. That was probably the biggest memory I have. I remember being on Idol, going from week to week and kind of thinking, oh, gee, if I pick the right song, is it going to be okay? Will it sound good? Will I remember all the words? And then before I knew it, we were in the final, and it was incredible.
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1: 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For information to help them solve who unlawfully set fire to the female toilets at the Scottsdale Recreation Centre, the new Western Stand at York Park's been unveiled as part of major redevelopments.
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1: 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Meantime, there's still no word on the future of Bell Bay Aluminium.
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0: With a look at your local news first. Good morning, I'm Ebony Applett. The Federal Industry Minister says the government is working very hard alongside the state government to secure the future of Bell Bay Aluminium. In an interview on local radio, Tim Ayres said there are complex and large arrangements and it's important to get the details right, saying they are getting closer and closer to securing the important facility. During a visit here to Northern Tasmania, the minister met directly with the Premier and Rio Tinto leadership, the group who operates the smelter. A former Tasmanian chief magistrate has been fined after pleading guilty to driving an unregistered vehicle on the West Tamar Highway in May this year. ACM reports Arnold Schott of Riverside then drove in Youngtown in the same vehicle the next day, coming to the notice of police from photos from speed cameras. He didn't appear at the Launceston Magistrates Court in person and received a fine of $400 and to also pay court costs of $156. Schott was the state's chief magistrate from 1994 to 2009. Four councils in northern Tasmania are leading the way in approving housing developments, according to data crunched by the Housing Industry Association of Tasmania. It suggests there were 721 homes approved across the Launceston Council, Meander Valley, West Tamar and Northern Midlands areas. Of the 1,403 that were approved outside of Greater Hobart, HIA Tasmania Executive Director Benjamin Price says the councils around Launceston are showing what is possible, with the challenge making sure every region with demand for housing has the land and the infrastructure to meet it. And checking local sports news now, where there's been a win for one of Tassie's own, as Tasmania fielded a record 4 cyclists in this year's UCI Road World Champs. Glendevie native Felicity Wilson-Hatherton took gold in the women's under-23 individual time trial and finished just outside the podium with Launceston's Georgia Baker in the mixed relay. National news next.
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7: Hi, I'm Phoebe Humphrey. The opposition is blaming the federal government for not getting a handle on inflation. It follows yesterday's interest rate rise that saw the Reserve Bank lift the cash rate to a 15-year high of 4.6%. Shadow Treasurer Tim Wilson telling the ABC, Labor can't blame it all on global conflicts.
8: I don't think anybody can discount the problems of the Iran conflict and what it's doing to headline inflation, but the core problem comes from underlying inflation. The core of the problem remains with the government and with government spending.
7: Three people have been charged in Sydney over an alleged mistaken identity murder in the city's south earlier this month. 23-year-old Marco Tapia was killed during a home invasion on September 1. Two men in their 20s and a 16-year-old boy will face court today. And a family has raised the alarm for an Aussie hiker missing in Peru. Melbourne's Jordan Yap was last seen on day 2 of a 10-day solo hike. The 30-year-old failed to return to his hostel and board his flight home.
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7: In sport, the Knights will be without their leading tackler in Sunday's NRL Grand Final against the Roosters, with Phoenix Crossland handed a 4-match ban at the NRL Judiciary. It follows a hip drop tackle that left Nathan Cleary needing surgery on his leg. The Tassie Devils have unveiled their first 8 AFL signings in Hobart. The young players will be part of the club's first season when Tassie joins the league in 2028. And the Socceroos have fallen to Brazil 4-2 in their second international friendly in Brisbane. That's the latest news and sport.
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9: Very productive people in the CBD already at the intersection of Wellington and Brisbane Street. Goderich Street slowing already as well, inbound on approach to Forster Street in Invermay. And major arterials are looking absolutely sublime in and out of the CBD. 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I'm Cam. More traffic soon on LAFM.
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10: 5 minutes past six, good morning. Let's take a look at it for you. Launceston will get some rain today and a top of 20 degrees, dropping to 11 tonight, showers and 19 tomorrow. Friday, a possible shower and a top of 18. For Scottsdale and the northeast, rain and 20 today, 11 overnight, rain and 16 tomorrow. Friday, a possible shower and 16. For St Helens and the east coast, mostly cloudy with a top of 23. Nice. 13 overnight, possible showers and 20 tomorrow, and Friday showers easing in 15. 12 degrees in Launceston right now, 11 in Scottsdale, 15 in St Helens. 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
1: It's your morning mood booster, live across Launceston and the northeast, and loving it. 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
10: Well, good morning. So, just how healthy is Tassie cricket as another summer looms? Boonie is at the very top of the Australian cricket pyramid. Why does Tassie keep punching above its weight? We're going to discuss all of this with Dom Baker, head of cricket Taz, today. Also, 5 finalists, 5 mouthwatering creations, but only 2 are going to make it to the spatula cook-off. We'll meet our final 2 of our 5 finalists this morning. And you've probably sung along to Flame Trees 100 times, but can you actually finish a specific lyric? Treetops trivia coming your way this morning, and it's all part of Brekkie with BJ. And here is a very, very timely hit.

On LAFM and 7SD, there they go. Chisel for us this morning. I hope you paid attention to those lyrics of Flame Trees. That'll be useful a little bit later this morning when we hop into a little Treetops trivia. Your chance to win a fabulous prize pack come Friday out at Hollybank to enjoy scooting above the tree canopy on a zip line, taking the whole family. How fabulous. What a great prize for the school holidays. Plus, we've got a nice little runner-up prize as well. So, Flame Trees, bear in mind the lyrics of that song. It is 12 minutes past 6. BJ for Brekkie with you. Thanks to 40 Winks Launceston. Get the best night's sleep at the very best prices. Big news overnight. The first players have been announced for the Tasmania Devils, the first 8 members of the team that we will take to the AFL. We'll give you a bit more of a heads up on it when I take a look at what's been making news overnight in around about 10 minutes from now. Yo!

0: On LAFM and 7SD, the Spice Girls, there they go. At a quarter past six, BJ for Brekkie with you. They would have been quite something to see live, wouldn't they? A lot of fun. Not, you know, they're not the most strong singers in the world, but gee, they certainly pack a punch when it comes to presenting a fun show. Sadly, I don't think we'll see them reunite, all five of them. I think Posh Victoria Beckham would be the one that always refuses to make that happen. Still, where there's life, there is hope. Tell you what, though, there is hope of seeing some rather fabulous performances live with thanks to Rocktober, which starts tomorrow. We're going to give you a chance to see some of your 80s and 90s favourites live on stage. Spiderbait, ABC, or even Pseudo Echo over at the Fourth Pub. So here's how it works. You're going to have to listen out for the Rocktober Song of the Day, and when you hear it, give us a call through, finish the missing lyric, get it right, and you'll score a spin of the Rocktober wheel. Nice. What could you win? Well, I'm glad you asked. You could get tickets to see ABC in Hobart. Of course, do you remember Shoot That Poison Arrow Through My Heart, ABC, fabulous. Maybe Spiderbait on their 30th anniversary tour. Or it could even be Aussie 80s faves Pseudo Echo, and they're going to be performing at the Fourth Pub. Or it could be something else entirely. It's all thanks to Blue Social Eatery, Creative Homes and Quick Cuts. Listen out for the Rocktober Song of the Day. Finish the lyric and then spin to win. And it's only here at LAFM and at 7SD. And best of all, this all gets going tomorrow.
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1: All right, picking up the newspapers. I'm going to start with the Merc today because, let's face it, Tassie is all a flutter with the news of the first eight signings for the Tasmania Devils. And it was a big announcement last night. Lots of a stir on social media and images going up, and a rather fabulous 3.5 minute video from the club designed to stir the loins of every Tasmanian with the announcements. Here's a little taster from that video.
2: Our island, our jumper, our future, our players, our class of 28.
1: And if you've got a couple of minutes, it's really worth a look. It's quite parochial, the video that has been put up on the social media. But it gets you going. It really does get a little bit parochialism going, a little bit of pumping the fist in the air at the prospect after all these years of finally a Tassie club in the AFL. So the first signings, there's eight of them: Hugh McCallum, Griffin Barker, Nate Jenkins, Baxter Shook, Jake Miller, Riley Stratford, Angus Brown and Axel Walsh. This is the start. This is the inaugural eight for the class of 28, the very first recruits to the club. So lots of excited parents. They're young. My goodness, these boys are young, but they're all on multi-year deals to be part of the startup of the club and carry the hopes. I was looking at social media just a few minutes ago. Michelle O'Byrne, our former local member, she was having a little bit of a chime in on social media, and she said she remembers it coming to Parliament 20 years ago saying, yes, let's do this. Gosh, it's been a long road. Long road to hoe, hasn't it? And it's still not without its challenges, particularly around the ongoing disagreements around the stadium, which looks very much like it's happening. It certainly looks like a lot of activity on site. So, like it or not, that is one of the biggest stories in the state today. Front page of the Merc. Check it out, and it will be carried in our own local bulletins as well. The Examiner front page has a piece about a pensioner facing homelessness, and he is seriously unwell. The story of Mick Brown. He recently stopped chemo for terminal cancer to enjoy a quiet coastal life, and he's been left with very little with which to see out his life in terms of a pension and what he can afford per week to actually stay in his own accommodation. Very sad story there. So that is on the front page of the Examiner. Looking at what's making news nationally for us, there is a Greens leadership showdown. Faruqi and McKim will take on Hanson Young as the members of the Greens Party vie to take control of the party, pick up the reins and the leadership of the party. So we'll see that play out over the coming week. And what else is going on? Internationally, AI is still making lots of news. Of course, there is the situation in Australia where we had that hack into Medicare. The government departments have all been told to have a look at their heritage systems and start making sure that they're basically shut down, because AI seems to be having a field day with older technologies and just wafting on in and out as it pleases. And on the topic of AI, Trump has rejected a push to work with China on AI safety after his summit with Xi. He calls it not artificial intelligence. He refers to it as super intelligence. Well, no matter how you look at it, it's got people, I think quite rightly, a little bit nervous about what it can potentially do, particularly on a course of constant self-improvement. It's going to reach a point very, very, very, very smartly, if it hasn't already, where it far and away outpaces anything we can do as its creators. Nice. Terminator, here we come. 29 minutes past six. We do have news on the way. And then a busy morning. I've got Treetops Trivia for you.

0: You, I've got movie tickets. I've got tickets to get along to the Silver Dome as well this coming weekend. There's bull riding up there. Yes, bull riding. And apparently these tickets are very, very much in demand. So we've got some of those to give away today too.
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7: Good morning, I'm Ebony Ablett. Tasmania Police has released an image of a man they believe can assist them with inquiries into a serious assault and road rage incident at Kings Meadows last week. Authorities say a man was physically injured while inside his white Mazda 3 during an incident in the Bunnings car park at around 4:20pm last Thursday, after he was allegedly followed from Wellington Street in the city and confronted by a man driving a white dual cab ute. Launceston Police also hoping to hear from anyone who witnessed the assault or has dashcam footage of the vehicles in the area at the time. Information can be provided directly or anonymously via Crime Stoppers. Older Tasmanians are being encouraged to apply for the next round of the Ticket to Wellbeing program when spots open up tomorrow morning. It gives successful participants aged 65 and over a $100 voucher to go towards membership and registration costs for a range of activities, including bowls, croquet and more.
8: We understand the value of active recreation, of sports, and how those sort of activities get people out and about and they connect with other people. It's good for your physical well-being, but it's also good for your mental well-being.
7: Sports Minister Nick Digan there. This year there's 15,000 vouchers available, triple the amount available in the last round. There's some positive news for Launceston's lolly lovers with Steps Forward for Swirls that's seen some major hits since the closure of the Princess Theatre. The business running a trial lolly stand at Albert Hall during Bluey's big play with hopes it could lead to a more permanent arrangement for events. Meantime, the Examiner reports there'll be outdoor dining at Swirls until at least Christmas, hoping to show a more visual cue to locals and visitors that they're open for business for sweet treats and more. Princess Theatre upgrades are set to wrap up in 2028. And in local sports news, Tassie cyclist Felicity Wilson-Havendon has taken out the gold in the UCI Road World Championships in Montreal, Canada. The Glendevy native took victory in the women's under 23 individual time trial and finished just outside the podium with Launceston's Georgia Baker in the mixed relay. National news next.
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10: Hi, I'm Phoebe Humphrey. Aussies are reeling from a fourth interest rate hike this year. The Reserve Bank has lifted the cash rate by 25 basis points to 4.6%, adding more than $100 to the average monthly mortgage repayments. Kristen O'Connell from the Anti-Poverty Centre is urging the Prime Minister to pause penalties for those on welfare.
11: More people are without a place to live. These are trends that have been going on for a while now, and every single one of these interest rate rises ratchets it up further.
10: Victoria Police investigating the Sydney Swans Melbourne hotel allegations are yet to give evidence to prosecutors. CCTV, financial records and an audio recording have been part of investigations following the alleged sexual assault. No charges have been laid. And Manchester City has been found guilty of all financial Premier League rule breach charges. The club could be stripped of all its EPL titles within the period of offending, which includes their 2012, 14 and 18 titles. Offences include sham contracts to inflate earnings.
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10: In sport, Phoenix Crossland has expressed remorse after being handed a four-game ban at the NRL judiciary. The Knights player will miss Sunday's grand final against the Roosters following a hip drop tackle on Nathan Cleary.
13: Fair hearing. Obviously apologise to Nathan and the Panthers and more importantly the games and the fans.
10: And Tasmania has revealed its first AFL signings ahead of the club's inaugural 2028 season. Eight youngsters have been unveiled to be a key part of the incoming 19th AFL team. That's the latest news and sport.
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14: It's already quite busy in the CBD. It looks like it's going to be quite a busy morning on our roads, but it isn't yet. Our major arterials are all looking gorgeous in and out of the CBD. There's a little bit of outbound traffic on Wellington Street through South Lonnie. For children, fighting cancer is one thing. 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I'm Cam. More traffic soon on LAFM.
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0: And for Launceston today, rain with a top of 20, dropping to 11 tonight, showers and 19 tomorrow, and Friday possible showers and 18. For Scottsdale and the northeast, rain and 20, 11 overnight, rain and 16 tomorrow, Friday possible showers and 16. For St Helens and the east coast, mostly cloudy, 23 expected today, 13 overnight, possible showers and 20. Friday showers easing with a top of 15. Currently 12 degrees in Lonnie, 11 in Scottsdale, 14 in St Helens. 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
0: 21 minutes to 7. Good morning, and the heat is on for our spatula. We will meet the final of our five finalists, hoping that the signature dish will win your vote and a place in our live cook-off coming up at Harvey Norman this Friday. Looking forward to that. Also, how healthy is Tassie cricket? We'll talk to Dom Baker this morning. He heads up Cricket Tasmania. And thrillers for grown-ups and a stack of family movies for the school holidays are coming your way. We will get your cinema going sorted this week. And they came down the stairs in pairs and became Aussie children's TV icons. How well do you remember Bananas in Pyjamas? That's our screen test after 7 this morning on Brekkie with BJ.

0: Fabulous. John Mellencamp this morning. I Need a Lover on LAFM and 7SD. BJ for Brekkie with you. A little something for the early risers this morning. 633 10 893 is my number. This weekend, and please don't say all you ever do is talk about theatre and giving tickets away to musicals, because this weekend it's something quite different. I've got tickets to give away, but it's to professional indoor bull riding. Okay, all right, let's do it. Professional indoor bull riding is coming to the Dome, and it's this Friday and Saturday. Apparently a stellar cast of bull riders from all over the world. Now, the proceeds for this big performance are going to the Launceston Children's Wombat Ward, hashtag riding for a cause, which I just love. I just love this. And you can get your tickets at Ticketek, brought to you by Bucking Good Rodeo Promotions. This is the Nutrien Ag Island Stampede. Yes. So if you want to get along and see some bull riding, now's the time to give me a call, because I do have two tickets to hand over. Who wants to go and see? Seriously? Bull riding? Oh, I'd be so scared. Bucking bulls. I don't think I'd ever want to get anywhere near them, but I know it's spectacular. I know people absolutely love it. And I also know our phones have gone into meltdown. Let's see how we go. Good morning, LAFM.
1: Good morning, BJ. How are you?
0: Yeah, who have we got here?
1: Jason.
0: Jason, bull riding. What's the big attraction, mate?
1: Bull riding. Cowboys. Cattle.
0: Have you ever been to see bull riding?
1: Not at the Silver Dome, I haven't. Down the coast when I lived there.
0: Yeah? I'm sure there'd be a lot of spills and thrills involved. How on earth do they stay on those things, honestly?
1: Well, I couldn't stay on there that long.
0: Yeah, absolutely.
1: I need glue or Velcro.
0: Yeah, a bit of super glue would do me too. Hey, listen, Jason, I've got a couple of tickets for you. How's that sound?
1: Awesome. Thank you.
0: You sit tight for me and we will get you sorted. This is two tickets to the Nutrien Ag Island Stampede. And it's on this Friday and Saturday. And it's going to be professional indoor bull riding at the Dome. That's going to be quite something to see, I reckon. And I'll have more tickets to give away tomorrow morning as well. 11 minutes to 7.
2: 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Brekkie with BJ.
0: What are you actually asking the government to do?
3: 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The reason Hydro Tasmania was built in the first place was to attract industry and jobs to Tasmania. We want to see that deal go through. So we want to see that deal done, and we want to see it done quickly.
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0: on LAFM and 7SD, Dolly Parton. There she is, working 9 to 5, bringing back some fab 80s memories, which we're about to do with this.
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0: Now, it appears that one of our 80s faves musically, Billy Idol, actually hooked up with, perhaps someone very unlikely. In fact, perhaps the most unlikely person of all. But recently, Melissa Gilbert, Laura Ingalls from Little House on the Prairie, has prompted a fresh round of amazement after reminiscing about the fact she once dated Billy Idol. She posted a nostalgic pic referencing her 80s dating life, which has sent fans back to one of the stranger celebrity pairings of the decade. Now, she apparently met him at an LA nightclub and became involved with him during his full-on peroxide hair, leather and rock and roll starring era. Can you imagine it? The Rebel Yell meeting the Little House on the Prairie. That must have been quite something to see. Good on them both. It's fabulous. It certainly will make for some great photos that they'll have to explain to their grandchildren down the track. 3 minutes to seven. We have got news on the way. Then after seven, our screen test B1 and B2 had three teddy bear neighbours. Do you remember their names? Our screen test after seven.
1: 80s hits you love. Your favourites from the 90s and 2000s.

0: The test of time. Here she comes down, say morning, morning. Thanks to Miele. 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
12: With a look at what's making your local news first. Good morning, I'm Ebony Ablett. Pressure is growing on staff at the Launceston General Hospital, understood to be experiencing a sustained period of high demand. The Australian Nursing and Midwifery Foundation's Tasmanian Branch Secretary Emily Shepherd is raising concerns about conditions for staff and patients.
13: We've also had reports from members that due to the challenges in capacity and meeting demand, patients have been extubated in the hallway instead of in appropriate clinical spaces.
12: The state government continuing to advocate for more money for aged care from the federal government, claiming bed block has been caused due to a lack of options for discharging elderly patients who have nowhere else to go. Meanwhile, the state government has moved to assure Tasmanians jobs at the Resilience and Recovery Tasmania won't be cut. The unit works with communities before, during and after natural disasters and security incidents. It comes amid concerns from the Greens that roles will be cut as part of budget savings measures ahead of what's shaping up to be a demanding bushfire season for authorities.
14: Calling on the government to reverse these dangerous and reckless cuts, they place communities at real risk.
12: Cassie O'Connor there. The size of the team not changed under the new proposal, according to the government. New analysis of Australian Bureau of Statistics data shows half of regional Tasmania's homes approved in the 12 months to July were in four council areas here in the north. According to the Housing Industry Association of Tasmania, just over 1,400 homes were approved outside of Greater Hobart in that time, 51% of those in the north, with 214 in Launceston, 201 homes in the Meander Valley, 153 in the West Tamar, and the same in the Northern Midlands. And locals to the Georgetown area are being encouraged to head along to the Jobs Expo today at the Memorial Hall. It's designed for job seekers, school leavers, those considering a career change, or those who want a better understanding of local industries and the opportunities available. It's being held from 10 a.m. Your look of the day's national news and sport next.
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16: Hi, I'm Phoebe Humphrey. Families and small businesses are feeling the squeeze from the latest interest rate hike. The Reserve Bank increased the cash rate for a fourth time this year to a 15-year high of 4.6%. Andrew McKellar from the Chamber of Commerce and Industry telling Seven, clearly more work needs to be done.
17: We've got to try to find a way to grow the economy more rapidly before we hit those capacity constraints and inflation starts rising. You know, we are hitting our speed limits and we're hardly getting out of second gear. So that's what we've got to do something about.
16: Three people will appear in a Sydney court today over a mistaken identity murder. 23-year-old Marco Tapia was killed during a home invasion in the city's south at the start of this month. Two men in their 20s and a 16-year-old boy have now been charged over the death. And Anthropic has warned its investors that its AI could pose existential risks to humanity. The tech company releasing its initial public offering filing, warning its models can behave unpredictably, including concealing or manipulating information and resisting to shut down.
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16: In sport, Phoenix Crossland has learnt his fate at the NRL judiciary for that hip drop tackle that hospitalised Nathan Cleary. The Knights player will miss the NRL Grand Final on Sunday against the Roosters after being handed a four-game ban. Bobby Hill has launched his AFL comeback. The former Magpie says he wants to return to the game after taking extended personal leave. And Australia's fallen to Brazil 4-2 in last night's international friendly in Brisbane. That's the latest news and sport.
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3: Goderick Street is quite busy in both directions through Invermay. Plenty of traffic already throughout the CBD in South Lonnie. Wellington Street pretty slow in both directions on approach to Howick Street. 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I'm Cam. More traffic soon on LAFM.
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18: 6 minutes past seven for Launceston. Some rain around today. A top of 20 is expected. 11 tonight, showers and 19 tomorrow. And Friday, a possible shower with a top of 18 degrees. For Scottsdale in the northeast, rain and 20 today. 11 overnight, rain and 16 tomorrow. Friday, possible showers and 16. For St Helens and the east coast, mostly cloudy and 23 today. 13 overnight, possible showers and 20 tomorrow. Friday, showers easing and a top of 15. Currently 12 degrees in Lonnie, 13 in Scottsdale, 14 in St Helens. 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
0: It's your morning mood booster live across Launceston and the northeast, and loving it. Here to brighten your morning or at least distract you from it. It's Brekkie with BJ on LAFM and 7SD.
18: Up and Adam, another day awaits. And Booney has moved to the top of the Australian cricketing pyramid. Why do Tassies keep punching above their weight? George Bailey in selectors, Ricky Ponting the public face of cricket. Well, we'll find out more from Don Baker. He joins us from Cricket Taz a little bit later this morning. Also, Tom Cruise gets dark, Anne Hathaway gets dangerous, and then we hand things over to puppies, dinosaurs, and some very determined sheep. Lots of family movies and a bit of fun for grown-ups as well. This week, our Movies at Village with Michelle. We'll catch up with her this hour. But up next, they came down the stairs in pairs and became Aussie children's TV icons. How well do you remember Bananas in Pyjamas? Our screen test is next. This is Queen, 9 minutes past 7.

0: on LAFM and 7SD. There they are, Freddie Mercury and the boys. A little Queen to get us underway for another working day. 11 minutes past 7, BJ for Brekkie with you. Thanks to 40 Winks Launceston. Get the best night's sleep at the very best prices. Oh, and while I'm thinking of things we must get happening, don't forget you've got a chance to tell us about someone that does great work at your local sporting club. Our water boys, Mitch and Xavier, present our sports show every Saturday morning, and they want to know about the local good sports, the ones that really pitch in behind the scenes. 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Nominate them. The water boys could be giving them a shout out, plus $100 to spend on themselves at Intersport. Very nice indeed. It's the Macca's Good Sport Award. 12 minutes past 7.
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1: It's time to play BJ's Screen Test.
0: Okay, the screen test this morning winds the clock back to the 1990s when two suspiciously loudly dressed bananas came marching down the stairs and have been with us ever since.

0: those teddy bears they were chasing. B1 and B2 lived in Cuddlestown alongside those three teddy bears and an ever-enterprising rat in a hat. Do you remember them? Do you remember the teddy bears? What were their names? 6331 0893. Look, I wouldn't have a hope of being able to answer this, but if you had kids in that era, I bet you know the names of those bears. 6331 0893. Was it Amy, Lulu and Morgan? Was it Molly, Lucy and Max? Was it Annie, Lily and Monty? Or Sally, Ruby and Morris? Oh my goodness, this is tough, isn't it? All right, 6331 0893. Let's see if we can come up with an answer this morning. LAFM, good morning.
1: Good morning, how are you, BJ?
0: Very good. Who have we got here?
1: Steve,
0: do you remember the teddy bears and bananas in pyjamas?
1: No, I had to get tortured through many episodes of bananas many years ago.
0: Oh no. All right, I wouldn't have a hope in hell of answering this. So tell me, what were the names of those little teddies?
1: The girl one was Amy.
0: Yep.
1: And Lulu, and the boy was Morgan.
0: Oh my goodness. All those many hours being tortured, watching bananas in pyjamas has paid off, Steve.
1: Thanks,
0: Peter. And I'm going to send you along to the cinema. I promise there's no B1 or B2 on the big screen, at least not this week. But there are some darn fine movies coming our way and the school holidays. So a couple of tickets, a couple of Valhalla Choc Tops coming your way.
1: Awesome. Thanks, BJ.
0: Good on you. Sit tight, Steve, and I'll get all your details.
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0: Hello, it is the Beatles for us, saying hello and goodbye as we hop in this morning to our spatula contestants, five home cooks, five very different dishes, and the public vote is well and truly underway. But of these five, only two are going to make it through to our live cook-off for the spatula on Friday. The title of our best home cook, thanks to Harvey Norman Launceston and Smeg, your cooking appliance specialists. Let's meet number four of our five finalists, and we have got Kylie with us this morning. Hello, Kylie.
1: Good morning. How are you?
0: Yeah, great. Now, tell me about your creation that you put through for the spatula. It's a raspberry and banana cake. What is the story behind that?
1: All right. The story behind it is that I was doing a cooking class and to meet other parents. And I learnt the recipe off the teacher in that class.
0: No.
1: So that, yeah. And she's actually a qualified chef by trade. And, yeah, so as it went on, after the course had finished and that, I was just mucking around, just been mucking around with her recipes.
0: Ah, so tell me, this class, it was the class designed to help the parents meet up at school, or what was the go?
1: Well, no, the go is just like to basically, not so much in meet other parents, the goal was like to get out into the community and hopefully make some friends along the way.
0: Fabulous. Did you?
1: Yes.
0: Excellent. And I imagine your cooking skills probably got as you say, the teacher was a qualified chef. Yep. Do you think your cooking skills improved from doing the class?
1: Yeah, I learnt some. Well, you never stop learning.
0: Yeah. So the raspberry and banana cake. Obviously, we've got two ingredients disclosed there. What are your secrets of making a great cake?

0: Smeg premium oven and cooktop and all the other Smeg goodies. That's a fairly tantalising proposition, I imagine.
1: Yes.
0: What's your oven like at the moment?
1: It's not bad, but it could do with an update.
0: I think everyone's oven could do with an update if a Smeg one was on on offer, wouldn't you?
1: Yes, of course.
0: Okay. Now, tell me.
1: I'll be able to maybe make some pavlovas and drop them into the office.
0: Oh, that sounds like a bribe, Kylie.
1: No, never do that. Never.
0: Oh, God, I remember making pavs as a kid. We had chooks, so we had lots of eggs. And I said to Dad, I want to learn how to make a pavlova. And I taught myself. And so it was a Sunday thing with our barbecues. Make another pav.
1: It's the same thing with it. You know, you've got to have the right oven. Trial and error with pavs.
0: Indeed it is. Hey, Kylie, we've got an audience listening in at the moment. Let's put out a pitch. This is your chance to tell people to vote for you. Why should Northern Tassie give you the opportunity to do your dish at the cook-off and win those Smeg goodies?
1: I want to try something new. I've never cooked in front of a live audience before. just give an Aussie a whirl.
0: Okay, fabulous. All right, visit our website, LAFM or 7sd.com.au. You will find Kylie's raspberry and banana cake pictured there amongst our five finalists. If you like the sound of that, and sounds like Kylie's up for making multiple cakes for everyone to have a try if she wins the oven, go to it and cast your vote. Hey, Kylie, you have a great day. I hope the rain doesn't keep you indoors and rain on your parade too much.
1: No. We've got to find some sunshine everywhere.
0: Good on you. Lovely. All right. Well, listen, we'll see how you go, and you never know. It could be you cooking off on this Friday at Harvey Norman Launceston. Good luck.
1: Thank you. Have a fabulous week.
0: Good on you, and you have a fabulous week too. And if you'd like to cast your vote, visit our website, lafm.com.au. Five finalists. We've got to whittle it down to two. It's your choice as to who those two will be. Your votes will make that decision for us. And then on Friday, Jules and I are going to be hosting the cook-off at Harvey Norman Launceston, and the winner will be taking away a prize pool worth more than $7,600 thanks to Smeg, your appliance specialists, and Harvey Norman Launceston.
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4: Good morning, I'm Ebony Applett. Negotiations are continuing between both the state and federal governments, as well as Rio Tinto, over a long-term power deal for Bell Bay Aluminium. The federal industry minister in town this week for face-to-face discussions as a deadline looms, a 12-month agreement set to expire in December. State Energy Minister Nick Dygan saying it's no secret it's getting towards the pointy end of discussions, not able to confirm, though, if or when an announcement will be made.
5: We will get there. We will get a deal done. But I don't think a time frame necessarily helps.
4: He says the most competitive energy price in the country is on the table, but it's only part of negotiations. A local manufacturing business, meantime, says it's being stretched to the limit after seeing major increases to bills from Tas Water. HB Engineering's Stuart Boyd facing an annual increase of around $40,000.
6: We now as a business need to find a way to cover those extra costs. I'm sure people would have an idea in your head how much you would need to turn over to achieve to have that money in your hand.
4: Minister Dygan saying now isn't the time for price hikes, calling for Taswater to put them on pause. A former Chief Magistrate of Tasmania has pled guilty to driving an unregistered vehicle on the West Hamer Highway in May this year. The Examiner reports Riverside's Arnold Short then drove in Youngtown in the same vehicle the next day. It came to the notice of Tasmania Police from photos from speed cameras. Short didn't appear at the Launceston Magistrates Court in person. He received a fine of $400 and was also ordered to pay court costs of $156. Short was the state's chief magistrate from 1994 to 2009. And checking some local sports news now, where there's been a win for one of Tassie's own. After we recorded a field of four cyclists in this year's UCI Road World Championships, Felicity Wilson-Hafferden from the Huon Valley took gold in the women's under 23 individual time trial, finishing just outside the podium with Launceston's Georgia Baker in the mixed relay. Your look at the day's national news and your sport check are next.
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8: Hi, I'm Phoebe Humphrey. Aussie borrowers have been hit with a $47,000 blow to their buying power following the latest interest rate hike. The Reserve Bank lifted the cash rate by 25 basis points to 4.6% yesterday, a 15-year high. Kristen O'Connell from the Anti-Poverty Centre is urging the federal government to relax penalties for those on welfare.
9: We're talking about really easy problems to solve. A bit of financial relief, a bit of relief from the pressure of being forced to do compulsory activities would make a massive difference to people's mental health and would take pressure off so many systems.
8: The jury in the trial of alleged double murderer Beau Lamar Condon is set to visit the Sydney house where the alleged killings took place. The former police officer is accused of shooting Jesse Baird and Luke Davies at their home in 2024. The visit is expected to take place early next month. And Aussie parents are being warned over the dangers of e-scooters. New research has revealed more than a quarter of all injured riders were under 16, the youngest just 3 years years old.
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8: In sport, Manchester City could lose three of its Premier League titles after being found guilty of the league's financial rules. The club is facing sanctions after it was found guilty of mocking up sham contracts to inflate earnings and concealing the true state of its finances. The period of offending is between 2009 and 2018. And the Knights will be without their leading tackler in Sunday's NRL Grand Final against the Roosters, with Phoenix Crossland handed a four-match ban at the NRL judiciary. It follows a hip-drop tackle that left Nathan Cleary in hospital. That's the latest news and sport.
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11: 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Hobart Road's a little bit stop-start throughout Kings Meadows and onto Wellington Street, where it is a little bit stop-start as well in both directions throughout South Lonnie. 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I'm Cam. More traffic soon on LAFM.
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12: 23 minutes to 8. Good morning for Launceston. A bit of rain around today. A top of 20, 11 tonight. Showers and 19 expected tomorrow. And then on Friday, possible showers and 18. For Scottsdale and the northeast, rain and 20 today, 11 overnight. Rain and 16 tomorrow and Friday, possible showers with a top of 16. For St Helens and the east coast, mostly cloudy and 23 today. We're looking at 13 degrees tonight, possible showers and 20 tomorrow. Friday, showers easing and a top of 15. Currently, we've got 12 degrees in Launceston and 14 degrees in Scottsdale, 15 degrees now in St Helens. 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
12: 22 minutes to 8. Good morning. How healthy is cricket in Tasmania as we're about to launch into another big summer season? Plus, of course, there's extra seating now available at UTAS Stadium. We'll talk to Dom Baker, who heads up Cricket Tas. Certainly a Tasmanians and cricket are at the very top of the pile at the moment, with Booney stepping into the big job at Australian cricket. All of that under discussion after 8. But this half hour, we'll hop into movies. Tom Cruise gets dark and Hathaway gets dangerous. And then we hand things over to puppets, dinosaurs and some very determined sheep. Michelle from Village takes us to the movies on Brekkie with BJ. This is Aha. 21 minutes to 8. 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

0: Frankie with BJ. Thanks to 40 Winks Launceston. Get the best night's sleep at the very best prices. It is 18 minutes to 8 now. An invitation for you to get in a major prize draw with our Treetops Trivia. This is for a chance to win a sensational prize. It is a family prize, pass to get along to Treetops Adventure Hollybank. Take the whole family and go out there and do the zip lining and have fun and do the segways and all of those out at Hollybank, only 20 minutes out of Launceston. I know a lot of people will be booking online for the holidays, but this is your chance to do it on us. And we have a lovely weekly prize of a big family pack, and we also have a runner-up prize of a $100 gift voucher to enjoy out there at Treetops Adventure Hollybank as well. What we need you to do is take the challenge on our Treetops Trivia this morning. I want you to complete a very famous Cold Chisel lyric for me. The song is Flame Trees, highly appropriate for our Treetops Trivia. The line in Flame Trees is what? Oh, the flame trees will blind the weary what? Will blind the weary what? 6331-0893. Is it flame trees will blind the weary traveller? Is it flame trees will blind the weary driver? Oh, the flame trees will blind the weary dreamer? Or is it, oh, the flame trees will blind the weary stranger? 6331-0893. Do you remember flame? Of course you remember flame trees. Gosh, it's in our DNA, really, isn't it? Chisel songs, fantastic. So which of those four is it for you to get in that major prize draw to, or it'll be Friday. We'll draw it out Friday. It's Wednesday now, Beach. We'll draw it out Friday. To get in that major prize draw, have a 1 in 5 chance of taking out a fabulous, fabulous family prize of the Treetops Adventure out at Treetops Adventure Hollybank. What is the line? Oh, the flame trees will blind the weary what? 6331-0893. Let's see if we can come up with an answer this morning. LAFM, good morning.
1: Good morning, how are you?
0: Yeah, good. Who've we got here?
1: Catherine.
0: All right, Catherine, do you remember flame trees?
1: I do. I think... Yeah, hard to remember all the lyrics, but I think it might be Traveller.
0: You think it might be? Hang on, let's check it out. Now, what did you think it was again?
1: I thought it was Traveller.
0: Maybe not. Maybe not. Okay, thanks, Catherine.
1: Okay, bye.
0: Cheers, bye. 6331-0893. So we know it's not Traveller. Is it Driver? Is it Dreamer? Or is it Stranger to get into our major prize draw? 6331-0893. What is the line from the Chisel song? Is it Flame Trees will blind the weary Driver, Dreamer, or Stranger? We know it's not Traveller. LAFM, good morning. Hello, who's this?
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0: Annette, what do you think it is?
2: Driver.
0: It is Driver, well done. Annette, you're in my major prize draw for hundreds of dollars worth of adventures out at Treetops Adventure Hollybank. You sit tight and I'll grab all your details and we'll draw the major prize out on Friday.
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0: on LA FM and 7SD. It's Cool for Cats, a little UK squeeze. At 7 minutes to eight, BJ Fabricki with you. Where are we up to? It's the last day of September, isn't it? Yeah, there it goes. Done and dusted Wednesday the 30th. School holidays just around the corner, which means I think, what's that line from Devil Wears Prada about girding your loins? I'm sure Michelle and the team at Village are girding their loins ready for school holidays. Michelle, good morning.
1: Good morning, BJ.
0: Gird your loins, girlfriend. Here they come. Oh, my goodness. It is school holidays next week, though, isn't it?
1: Yes, so it's the last day of school on Friday, so school holidays are just a few steps away now.
0: Right, okay, and the floodgates will open and you'll be inundated. You haven't had any kids, doing a bunk on class and wafting through this week, have you?
1: Well, there's a few kids sprinkled around, but we always assume that they're mainland kids.
0: So. Oh, yes. Their holidays don't coincide with us. Yes, Mr. or Mrs. Principal, it is just mainland kids coming through. Yeah, right. Hey, listen, I bet you've had some interest in the last week with Avengers Endgame, the encore screening of it, because there's a big, big reset at the end of the film to get us ready for Doomsday. How's it gone?
1: Yes, it's done really well, actually. We've been surprised by the amount of people coming through. There's a lot of appetite to come and check it out. So we've held it on for more screenings for this week.
0: Look, I'm not surprised. I have to say I'm a bit of a closet fan of the MCU. It all goes back 20 years ago when I was in Albury with Donga and not much to do, and I went to the cinema and saw the first Iron Man movie and went, wow. So I've been sucked in ever since.
1: Yes, it's such a great franchise, isn't it?
0: It's a lot of fun, so look out for Doomsday as well. But Endgame, it's on Friday, Saturday, Sunday and into next week, 8:30, big encore screening and new footage and a new ending, new footage at the end there, which resets everything for Doomsday coming up. So the big movies this coming week, the new ones, include Verity. Tell me about Verity.
1: Yes, so this one looks a little dark. So if you enjoyed The Housemaid, I think this is going to be right up your alley.
0: Mm.
1: So it stars Anne Hathaway, Josh Hartnett and Dakota Johnson. So there is three fantastic powerhouses there as the actors. And Anne Hathaway plays a character called Verity, who is a famous writer who's been in a car accident, and she's very non-responsive and, you know, can't do anything. So her husband, who's played by Josh Hartnett, hires Dakota Johnson to write her memoirs, to ghostwrite her memoirs, pretending that she is actually Verity. Well, once she sort of goes to the house and starts getting into the history and some of the notes that Verity has made, you find that there's a whole lot of stuff going on in that house that is not normal.
0: Oh, and look, Anne Hathaway, she really is hot at the moment, isn't she?
1: She's had four massive hits this year. Hopefully this is the fourth, but three massive hits under her belt. She's had a fantastic year and is just such an amazing actress that I think this looks really, really cool with, you know, the way that she sort of non-responsive in her hospital bed, but then she, you know, she's suddenly looking at Dakota Johnson's character. It's really creepy.
0: Yeah, look, it's going to be a big one this week. Five sessions tomorrow and five sessions Friday, then four sessions daily across the weekend and into next week. The other biggie in the next week is going to be the new one for Tom Cruise, and it's Tom Cruise as we've rarely seen him.
1: Yes, it's a really interesting role, and it's a really interesting release of this film, as they've not really told us much about what it's about. I think it's one of these ones that word of mouth is really going to get it going. But he plays this really sort of gross character. He's the world's most powerful man. He's got lots of weird habits and strange things that he does. And he has to embark on a frantic mission to save the world once he releases some sort of thing that is going to destroy the world. So I'm not quite sure what the thing is. It looks maybe environmental or something like that. But There's a few things going on in the world that gives me a vibe of real life as well.
0: Well, there's quite a few handfuls of multi-billionaires and even the odd trillionaire around that have the capacity to release something on the planet that would have a devastating effect. So this could be, I imagine that this actually does strike a chord with audiences, Michelle.
1: Very interesting. I'm very keen to see this one and what it's all about.
0: Okay, it's called Digger, and he underwent hours and hours of makeup. He doesn't look anything like Tom Cruise in this, but he's under prosthetics and aging and all sorts of stuff going on there. So that one is on as well. And then with the school holidays coming up, we have a glut of kids' films happening. What are some of the highlights?
1: Yeah, so Forgotten Island, which is the animated film, the friendship, courage and acceptance being the messages of that. Our little friends Coyote versus Acme is still going. We've got Paw Patrol, and of course Shaun the Sheep has entered the sessions with a full sweep of sessions this week.
0: Marvellous. Well, Michelle, you're going to have a busy week, and as I say, gird your loins, girlfriend. Here they come.
1: We're ready.
0: Good-o. Thanks very much, Michelle, with us this morning with what's coming up at Village this week.
2: 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And 60s and 70s tracks that stand the test of time. 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
13: Good morning, I'm Ebony Applett. Coming up in your national news this hour, the federal government reacts to the latest rate rise. First though, in your local news, unions say the Launceston General Hospital was at critical capacity overnight, part of ongoing pressures facing our health system. Tasmania's Health Minister Bridget Archer says there is increased demand being experienced across the health system at the moment, as well as a late season of respiratory illness impacting emergency departments. Bed block also attributed to long-stay elderly patients.
14: Up to 100 patients every day across our hospital that don't need to be in hospital, that are medically fit for discharge. That is people that need to be somewhere else. That is not the best place for those people to be, and that has a very human impact on them and their wellbeing. But importantly, it also blocks access to the hospital for people who do need that acute care. That's why we keep raising this issue.
13: The Federal Industry Minister says they're working very hard alongside the state government to secure the future of Bell Bay Aluminium. In an interview on local radio, Tim Ayres said there are large and complex arrangements and it's important to get the details right, saying it's getting closer and closer to securing the important facility's future here. During a visit to Northern Tasmania this week, the Minister met directly with the Premier and Rio Tinto leadership, who operate the smelter. Tasmania's Energy Minister Nick Dygan confirming discussions are getting to the pointy end, and it's not just about energy prices. And Tasmania Police has released a photo to social media of a man who they believe can assist them with inquiries into an alleged serious assault and road rage incident in Launceston late last week. Authorities say a man was physically injured inside his white Mazda 3 during an incident at the Bunnings Kingsmeadows car park at around 4:20pm last Thursday. He was allegedly followed there from Wellington Street in the city and confronted by a man driving a white dual cab ute. Launceston Police happy to hear from anyone as well who witnessed the assault or who has dash cam footage of the vehicles in the areas at those times. It can be provided directly or via Crime Stoppers.
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16: Hi, I'm Phoebe Humphrey. The federal government insists Australia's economic position is stronger than most countries following yesterday's rate hike. The Reserve Bank lifted the cash rate to a 15-year high of 4.6% in a bid to tackle inflation. Housing Minister Claire O'Neill telling Seven interest rates are only one part of the picture.
17: Canada's got lower interest rates than Australia. They've also got an unemployment rate of 7%. We've got a lot of economic issues facing our country. I would never downplay them, but I will also tell your viewers at home I would prefer to be Australia than any other country in the world.
16: Three people will appear in a Sydney court today over a mistaken identity murder. 23-year-old Marco Tapia was killed during a home invasion in the city's south at the start of this month. Two men in their 20s and a 16-year-old boy have now been charged over the death. And police investigating the Sydney Swans hotel scandal in Victoria are yet to file a brief of evidence with prosecutors. No charges have been laid since the alleged sexual assault in August. All players maintain their innocence.
12: 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Introducing Caruso's creatine plus L-theanine plus magnesium glycinate from leading pharmacies and health stores. 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
16: In sport, Phoenix Crossland has learnt his fate at the NRL judiciary for that hip drop tackle that hospitalised Nathan Cleary. The Knights player will miss the NRL Grand Final on Sunday after being handed a four-game ban. And Bobby Hill has launched his AFL comeback. The former Magpie says he wants to return the game after taking extended personal leave. The 26-year-old has told Nine he's ready.
18: Pretty confident I can show what I can do, if not even better, and win games for teams.
16: That's the latest news and sport.
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19: Illawarra Road is pretty slow in both directions, just to the south of the Bass Highway due to roadworks taking place. Plenty of traffic throughout the CBD. Eltham Road is seeing traffic action in both directions through Newstead. Got a Rick Street very heavy indeed in both directions in Invermay. 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I'm Cam. More traffic soon on LAFM.
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21: LAFM's three-day forecast.
0: 7 minutes past eight from Launceston. A bit of rain around today with a top of 20 degrees, dropping down to 11 tonight. Showers and 19 are expected tomorrow. Then Friday, a possible shower, a top of 18. For Scottsdale in the northeast, rain and 20 today, 11 overnight, rain and 16 tomorrow. Friday, a possible shower and a top of 16. For St Helens and the east coast, mostly cloudy today, a top of 23. Nice. 13 overnight, possible showers and 20 tomorrow, and Friday showers easing and 15. Things are warming up nicely this morning. 14 degrees right now in Launceston and Scottsdale, 17 right now in St Helens. 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
0: 9 minutes past eight. Good morning. How healthy is Tassie cricket as another big summer begins? We're going to have a chat with Dom Baker in about 10 minutes' time. He's the head honcho of Cricket Tas, and actually lots of Tasmanians are getting to the top of the tree in cricket in Australia at the moment. We'll discuss that as well. Plus, another mouthwatering recreation for the spatula is coming our way. The last of our five finalists are going to make their pitch for your votes to win over $7,600 of Smeg cooking goodies. All thanks to Harvey Norman Launceston. We will be doing a cook-off this coming Friday. Will our next contestant make that cook-off? The choice is yours. You cast the votes, you decide. This is Kim Wilde. Celebration shout-outs are next on LAFM and 7SD.

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0: 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And every celebration shout-out goes into the weekly draw for a $100 gift voucher. You could go up to Bolter's, have some pizzas, have a bevy. Fantastic. Country Club Avenue Prospect. You're just 10 minutes from the Launceston CBD. We'll draw a Country Club voucher out this Friday. Today's celebrations, though, let's hop into those. Ben Hughes. Happy birthday, Ben. Ben runs the Listening Projects. He was one of the founders of the Men's Table, and he actually moved from Sydney to Lonnie, I guess, probably 8-10 years ago. He's now started something called the Listening Projects, and this is about improving well-being and mental health in younger people. This one is a project that's going into schools nowadays. Good on you, Ben. Lovely to see that it's your birthday today. Have a good one. Lachlan McCoy McCliver is having a birthday. Oh, Lockie, no longer in the teens, 20 today. Happy birthday, dare I say. It's all downhill from there, but you have a great day. And another one that's come in for us this morning. This is for a wedding anniversary for Brett and Elizabeth Chilcott, their 37th wedding anniversary. Oh, my goodness. They've got three daughters, two son-in-laws, a seven-year-old grandson, and now a five-week-old new grandson. Happy anniversary, Brett and Elizabeth, and a very special greeting from Brett to his beautiful wife, who he reckons is the best. Good on you. I love that one, and that one came in via the website, lafm.com.au. Do get them to us so we can put them on air around this time every weekday morning, thanks to Country Club Tasmania. 16 minutes past 8, BJ for brekkie with you. Between now and 8.30, we're going to put in a call to Dom Baker. He is the head of Cricket Tasmania. We've got a big BBL game coming our way in the north, thank heavens, this summer. I believe ticket sales are going off. Absolutely. More than 3,000 tickets already gone. He'll give us the rundown on that and the inside running on how cricket is travelling as a sport in our state this summer.
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0: on LAFM and 7SD, wishing you well. 22 minutes past eight. BJ Fabrecki with you. Now that new Western Stand at UTAS Stadium has just officially opened, adding about 1,500 seats as part of the continuing $130 million redevelopment. And as a result, we've got the Hurricanes returning to the North this summer for the first BBL game there since, when was it, 23-24? Yeah, I reckon it was. Now, Booney has also been appointed interim Cricket Australia chair as of earlier this week, and he'll be taking over the role following Mike Baird standing down amid the debate over private investment in the BBL clubs. So there's a lot to chat about cricket-wise, and let's catch up this morning with Cricket Tasmania's CEO, Dominic Baker. Dom's joining us this morning. Good morning.
1: Good morning. Lovely to speak to you.
0: Good to catch up again, Dom. Before we get into the teams and the fixtures, a bit of a report card. How healthy is cricket in Tassie right now from grassroots through to the elite level?
1: Yeah, look, it's going really well. We had a bumper season last year, record numbers of kids between the age of 5 and 12 playing the game, leading the country in growth for girls and females playing cricket. Which is fantastic. Plenty of participants, up over the 20,000 participant mark, and some really strong and robust clubs, particularly out in regional Tasmania, where you know sport plays such an important part in the community.
0: Now, the UTAS Stadium has its new Western Stand open, and the Canes are coming back north this summer. How important is Launceston and Northern Tas more broadly to the plans for cricket in the state?
1: Oh, it's super important, and you've only got to look at Tasmanian cricket history to understand why. You know, with the news about David this week, but you know, Bailey, Ponting, Doolan, all coming from the north of the state. It's important we have a really strong cricket culture in the north and the northwest of Tasmania. You know, whilst UTAS has been under renovation, we haven't been able to play cricket up there for a while. So we're really looking forward to bringing the Hurricanes back into Launceston this year, or actually early next year. A great window. It's in January. It's on a Saturday. The stadium, although not complete, will certainly be able to host a maximum of 10,000 people, and we're really confident that we can sell that out and demonstrate to Launceston and to the BBL that we should be playing there every year.
0: So what do we have to do, the Northern fans, to make sure we do remain a regular part of that calendar?
1: Well, you've got to get along. We've got to fill it up.
0: Fill that stand.
1: That's the easy answer. I think we've already sold 3,000 tickets. It's been going tremendously well, and I think it shows the passion that Northern Tasmania has for cricket.

0: beforehand. We've got a couple of practice matches. We're doing a lot of community stuff in the lead-up. We're really excited about it. And probably, you know, it's about time to, you know, the last, I think in, you know, when we were trying to play up there before, we were just trying to get in and out as quickly as we could. But we're making a real concerted effort to ensure that we bring the whole show to town.
1: Fantastic. Look, we've got Christmas in the interim. I've got a feeling there might be cricket tickets under many a tree in the north of the state, and we'll do our level best to fill that stand. Now, Dom, you mentioned David Boon a moment ago. Now, he's about to become the interim chair of Cricket Australia. Does having a Tasmanian in that position actually give Tassie cricket a stronger voice nationally, or does Booney have to leave the parochialism at the door?
0: Well, it certainly doesn't hurt, I think. But you know, I think David will you know, manage a national role, and he'll serve very well as someone in charge of guiding cricket, you know, right across the country. We're tremendously proud of him to have another Tasmanian in that seat, and we haven't had one in the seat since Dennis Rogers many moons ago now. And it's almost like David's completed the cricket circle of life, having, you know, started as a player, moved into administration at Cricket Tasmania, moved onto the board at Cricket Tasmania, chaired Cricket Tasmania, started at the board of Cricket Australia, and now will act as interim chair of Cricket Australia. It would have to be one of the greatest cricket careers ever in Australia when you think of how David's been able to serve the game, not just as a player, but as an employee, and now as a, you know, as a director and chairman. So we're really proud of him, as I'm sure everybody in Tasmania is. It was interesting, David and I launched our campaigns yesterday for, we're doing the CEO chef piece for Oz Harvest, and we got a fair bit of media there yesterday for the launch. I'm not sure it was all there for Oz Harvest, but you know, certainly when the chairman of Cricket Australia rolls out to something, the media follows. So, no, it was great, and he's excited, and we're excited to have him in the seat.
1: Well, as you say, a circle of life, and he is our Mufasa of Cricket Australia now. Look out.
0: Yeah, that's right.
1: I mean, we're doing well. What with Booney there and Ponting very much sort of facing frontwards with his media commitments, and George Bailey in George Bailey in there as selectors. How does a state of just over 500,000 people manage to punch so far above its weight in Aussie cricket?
0: Well, look, I think what we do here really well is we develop great leaders, and that's, you know, Tasmania has a habit of that, because you're a lot closer to the community here. You're a lot closer to you know, different schools of thought, and we're a much more eclectic bunch, aren't we? So I think it develops really great leaders, and to have David kind of in the chair, in the driver's seat of Australian cricket, from a national perspective, to have George picking the male professional team, and to have Ricky Ponting as probably Australia's most trusted voice in cricket commentary, and probably one of the most trusted voices in cricket commentary around the world, just, it really shows that. But, you know, along with that, we've had other great leaders like Tim Coyle, along with, you know, a host of others, Adam Griffith, who coached Tasmania, who's now in the national system. We continue to provide excellent cricket people for the system, and I think it's a credit to the culture that Tasmanians grow up in.
1: Yeah, look, Dom, lovely to catch up with you this morning. Thanks for having a yarn with us, and we look forward to chatting further across the coming summer months.
0: Yeah, I'd love to. I'd love to check in you know, 6 or 8 weeks and tell you how well the tickets are selling up at UTAS for our upcoming BBL match.
1: It's a deal. Thank you very much. Dominic Baker, CEO of Cricket Tasmania, with us this morning on LAFM and 7SD.
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9: Good morning, I'm Ebony Ablett. Coming up in your national news this half hour, the Coalition slams high inflation as a homegrown problem. First, though, taking a look at your local news, where Tasvuda is facing pressure to turn the price hike tap off as hip pocket pain hits locals. One northern business seeing their bills jump by around $40,000. Tasvuda says the increases are to fund critical infrastructure upgrades, but Labor leader Josh Willey says local businesses are already drowning.
10: This is terrible for small business. You're talking about tens of thousands of dollars in bill shock, which is really hard for the bottom line in a small business. And there are businesses all over Tasmania we're hearing from that are in this situation. Something needs to be done.
9: Tasvuda is majority owned by all 29 councils, while the state government has a 10% stake. Energy Minister Nick Dygan calling for a pause on the price hikes as well. Tasmanians aged 65 and over, meanwhile, are being encouraged to apply for the next round of the Ticket to Wellbeing program. Spots opening up tomorrow morning at 9 a.m. Those who are successful will receive a $100 voucher that will go towards registration costs and membership for a range of activities, including croquet, bowls and more.
11: We understand the value of active recreation, of sports and how those sort of activities get people out and about and they connect with other people. It's good for your physical well-being, but it's also good for your mental well-being.
9: Nick Dygan in his capacity as sports minister there. There's 15,000 vouchers available this year, which is triple the amount that was available in the last round. And four councils in northern Tasmania are leading the way when it comes to approving new housing development. That's according to data crunched by the Housing Industry Association of Tasmania. It suggests there were 721 homes approved across the Launceston, Meander Valley, Northern Midlands and West Tamar council areas out of 1,403 approved outside of Greater Hobart. HIA Tasmania's Executive Director Benjamin Price says the councils around Launceston are showing what's possible. The challenge, making sure every region with demand for housing has the land and the infrastructure in order to meet it.
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14: Hi, I'm Phoebe Humphrey. The opposition leader is piling the pressure on the federal government on the back of the latest interest rate hike. It comes as the Prime Minister and Treasurer have pointed to the war in Iran, adding to inflationary pressures. Angus Taylor telling the ABC this is a domestic problem.
15: Interest rates were rising again before the Middle East crisis, and the Reserve Bank governor made it very clear that there were already pressures in the economy driving up inflation and interest rates before that. This has been homegrown inflation.
14: Donald Trump says he doesn't want to work with China when it comes to governing AI. The US president rejecting calls following his meeting with Xi Jinping last week. Trump insists it would make it harder for American companies.
16: If we do that, we're going to be giving a lot of secrets that we have that they just would want to have, or anybody else.
14: And a family has raised the alarm for a 30-year-old Aussie hiker missing in Peru. Melbourne's Jordan Yap was last seen on day two of a 10-day solo hike.
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14: In sport, the Knights will be without Phoenix Crossland in Sunday's NRL Grand Final against the Roosters after he was handed a four-match ban at the judiciary. It follows a hip drop tackle that left Nathan Cleary needing surgery. The Tassie Devils have unveiled their first eight AFL signings in Hobart. The young players will be part of the club's first season when Tassie joins the league in 2028. And the Socceroos have fallen to Brazil 4-2 in their second friendly in Brisbane. A record 52,000 strong crowd packed into Suncorp Stadium. That's the latest news and sport.
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17: The West Tamar Highway is very heavy inbound through Riverside. It does clear up after that, but expect plenty of traffic once you're in the CBD. Tamar Street, very busy in both directions indeed. Elphin Road, struggling in both directions on approach to Cypress Street in Newstead. 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I'm Cam. More traffic soon on LAFM.
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3: 21 minutes to 9. Launceston rain and 20 today, dropping down to 11 overnight. Showers and 19 expected tomorrow. Friday, a possible shower, a top of 18 forecast. For Scottsdale in the northeast, rain and 20 today. 11 overnight, rain and 16 tomorrow. Friday, a possible shower, a top of 16 as well. For St Helens on the east coast, mostly cloudy, a top of 23. 13 overnight, possible showers tomorrow, a top of 20. And on Friday, the showers will ease with a top of 15. 14 right now. Now in Launceston, 15 at the moment in Scottsdale and 18 very pleasant degrees in St Helens. 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
3: And Callum is piloting the Shark 6 this morning. Where have you pulled into port, Callum?
19: Good morning, BJ. This morning I'm here at our C&W Electrical at 40 Lindsay Street, Inverness, and they are the people to see to keep your home at the ideal temperature all year round with heating and cooling solutions from their friendly team.
3: Yes, indeed, they certainly are. Now, what have you loaded the BYD Shark 6 up with?
19: Well, I've got Red Bull today, I've got Cripps Masterloaf with me, I've got Macca's vouchers, some Valhalla ice cream, as well as I've got a couple family passes here to the Scale Model Expo, which is happening next Saturday. So if you're keen on getting along to that, come and find me and I'll hook you up.
20: 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One more time, where are you?
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20: Good on you, Callum. Get out there and grab some goodies from him. This is the Four Seasons. 19 minutes to 9.

0: the Four Seasons on LAFM and 7SD. It is 16 minutes to 9. Now, we've got five home cooks, five very different dishes, but only two of them are going to make it through to the live cook-off this Friday at Harvey Norman Launceston to win the title of the Spatula, our best home cook in the North. The judges have narrowed it to the final five, and now it's over to our audience to decide who gets to be in that cook-off to have a crack at winning more than $7,600 in Smeg goodies. Smeg, your cooking appliance specialists. The last of our five to meet is Natalie. She creates prawn and scallop arancini balls served with truffles. Natalie, morning.
1: Good morning.
0: Tell us about your balls.
1: It's just a basic risotto recipe. I start off with using the just normal vegetable stock with the arborio rice. But first I will put some butter in the pan and lightly toast the rice. And then I'll add some white wine and then the stock. And then once that's all reduced and the rice is cooked, then you add the chopped up prawns and Tasmanian scallops. With the roe off. Got to have leave the roe off. I've tried it with the roe on. It just doesn't work.
0: Leave the roe off. Save that for something else.
1: Yep. And then I'll grate some lemon rind through it, some zested, and some Parmesan cheese and some parsley. And then I'll put it on a plate, put it in the fridge for about 15 minutes to cool down, and then get them out, roll them up, and dip them in a bit of flour, some egg and some panko crumbs with some sesame seeds. And it just happened at that time when I made them, it was truffle season. So I overindulged and put some Tassie truffle on there as well.
0: Oh, man. Sounds good, Nat. Hey, listen, you mentioned putting a little white wine in the pan. You're not one of these chefs that's a little white wine for the pan, a little white wine for the chef, are you?
1: Definitely.
0: Oh, girl, after my own heart. Oh, I love it. So you mentioned arborio rice. Is that the key? Is that the secret ingredient to making arancini balls what they are?
1: Yes, and you don't wash the rice because you want that starch to make it creamy. If you wash the rice, it won't be as creamy and it won't be as sticky. So it just makes it harder to roll the balls up without them falling apart.
0: Who taught you to make this?
1: I did over the years. I've made some when I first started and they failed, and then I've just gotten a little bit better at it, I suppose, over the years. And I'm the only one that likes seafood in the family, so I can make these anyway. You can do mushrooms, you can just do whatever you want to do, like pumpkin and feta, because I've got two girls who were vegetarians once, so I used to cook those for them. Now they're back to having meat, but no one really likes seafood in the family except me, so I always have seafood in the freezer.
0: Oh, damn. So that means if you make them, you get to eat them all.
1: Yeah. And you can make them beforehand and you can freeze them before cooking them. I've actually cooked them in the air fryer before, and that works out quite well if you don't want to get the oil out.
0: Perfect. All right. You reckon you'd be able to cook these in front of a live audience under that pressure?
1: Yes, definitely. I just don't know. I'll probably have to use some truffle oil because there's out of truffle season at the moment. Can't get a truffle.
0: Nobody knows the truffles we've had, I tell you what. Hey, tell me, a new Smeg premium oven and the cooktop and all the appliances, how good would that be?
1: It'd be fantastic. My oven at the moment has started making this really weird ghostly noise when you first start it up. So I was looking for a new oven, and that was the one of the main reasons I entered.
0: Oh, okay.
1: And Smeg, of course, they're fantastic products.
0: Yeah. Hey, listen, I was in the market for an oven 6 months ago. If this had come my way, I definitely would have had a crack. So what we need is people to vote for you to get you to that final. Then the rest is up to you. So make your campaign pitch, Nat. You've got the audience at your fingertips right now. What would you like to say to them?
1: Vote one for Nat for a new oven and cooktop.
0: And if you get onto our website, lafm.com.au, you know it's Nat's dish because there's a photo that has prawn and scallop arancini balls in it. Fabulous.
1: Thank you.
0: Hey, Nat, good luck with it all. Get the votes in. Today's the last day to vote. And you never know, it could be you cooking off on Friday for all the goodies.
1: hope so. Thank you.
0: Everything crossed for you. So there are five finalists. Thank you very much to Natalie joining us this morning. There are five finalists. Vote for your fave dish or vote for your mates, whatever you want to do, but one vote per day, and today's the last day to vote. We'll announce our two finalists and we'll get into that cook-off come Friday at Harvey Norman Launceston.
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0: on LAFM and 7SD. Oh, I remember that. The theme from Minder, Dennis Waterman at the helm. I Could Be So Good For You. That's Jules' theme song, isn't it?
1: One of them.
0: One of them.
1: How are you, BJ?
0: I'm glad it's not the stripper. But yes, I'm good.
1: Yeah?
0: I'm good.
1: Yeah.
0: Yes, you've got your superset coming up.
1: I do, and it's a very interesting one today, but they're always interesting. Sometimes they're hard, sometimes they're easy, but that's the joy of the classic superset.
0: Oh, it's all thanks to Randall Heating in Gledo Street, Invermay. Mm. Oh, any clues?
1: No, not yet.
0: Not yet?
1: Not yet, too early.
0: Is that a clue?
1: No. No, that's not.
0: Oh.
1: It'll be good, though.
0: Oh, you're no fun.
1: I know. I'm bloody boring. I might have to take a holiday again next week.
0: Oh, don't you dare. You are, aren't you?
1: Yeah. Uh-huh.
0: Yeah. She is.
1: Not from Monday, Thursday.
0: From Thursday?
1: Yeah.
0: Oh, midweek sojourn.
1: That was Shane's suggestion, because that apparently is the public holiday for the non-existent Lonnie show.
0: Oh, okay. So I still haven't had my birthday.
1: I know. When are you going to do that?
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0: 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This is your news now.
10: Good morning, I'm Ebony Ablett. Pressure is growing on staff at the Launceston General Hospital, understood to be experiencing a sustained period of high demand. The ANMF's Tasmanian branch secretary Emily Shepherd raising concerns about conditions for both patients and staff.
11: We've also had reports from members that due to the challenges in capacity and meeting demand, patients have been extubated in the hallway instead of in appropriate clinical spaces.
10: Health Minister Bridget Archer says it's important those who need emergency care attend emergency departments, continuing to advocate for solutions to fixing bed block due to a lack of available aged care places. Meanwhile, talks are continuing between the federal and state governments, as well as Rio Tinto, to secure the future of Bell Bay Aluminium. The federal industry minister has been in town this week for face-to-face discussions as a deadline looms, a 12-month agreement set to expire in December. State Energy Minister Nick Dargan saying it's no secret it's getting towards the pointy end of the discussions. He wasn't able to confirm when and if an announcement will be made.
12: We will get there. We will get a deal done. But I don't think a time frame necessarily helps.
10: He says the most competitive energy price in the country is on the table for Rio Tinto, but that's only part of the negotiations. There's some positive news for those who are partial to a sweet treat or two. Steps forward for Swirls. It's seen some major hits since the closure of the Princess Theatre for renovations. The business has been running a trial lolly stand at Albert Hall during Bluey's big play, with hopes it could lead to a more permanent arrangement for during events. Meantime, the Examiner reports there'll be outdoor dining at Swirls until at least Christmas, hoping to show a more visual cue to both visitors and locals that they are open for business. The Princess Theatre upgrades are set to wrap up in 2028. And to local sports news, where Tassie cyclist Felicity Wilson-Havenden's taken out the gold in the UCI Road World Championships in Canada. The Huon Valley resident took the victory in the women's under 23 individual time trial, finishing just outside the podium with Launceston's Georgia Baker in the mixed relay.
0: Book today for Newstead Hotel's big race day luncheon, Tuesday, November 3rd. $80 for three courses, which includes a $20 donation to Beyond the Rainbow.
13: LAFM. 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
14: Hi, I'm Phoebe Humphrey. Small business owners will be among those hit the hardest by the latest interest rate hike. The Reserve Bank lifted the cash rate to a 15-year high of 4.6% yesterday in a bid to bring down inflation. Andrew McKellar from the Chamber of Commerce and Industry says business owners will be feeling the squeeze.
15: We know that in the past 12 months, about one-third of all small businesses have considered closing their doors. Something like this only makes it worse.
14: They're on Seven. Police have made a major breakthrough in the alleged mistaken identity killing of a Sydney uni student. Two men and a teenage boy have been charged with a string of serious offences, including murder. 23-year-old Marco Tapia was shot dead during a home invasion on September 1. He had no links to Sydney's underworld. Police believe he wasn't the intended victim. And Manchester City has been found guilty of all financial rule breach charges. The club could be stripped of all of its Premier League titles within the period of offending, which includes their 2012, 14 and 18 titles.
0: Get the jump on your next project with the mighty helpful team at Mitre 10. And check Mitre 10 socials for the latest offers and updates. That's mighty helpful. Mitre 10.
14: In sport, Phoenix Crossland has expressed remorse after being handed a four-game ban at the NRL judiciary last night. The Knights player will miss the grand final against the Roosters following a hip-drop tackle on Nathan Cleary.
16: Fair hearing. Obviously apologise to Nathan and the Panthers and, more importantly, the games and the fans. Terrible start to the most important week of the year due to myself.
14: And Tasmania has revealed its first AFL signings ahead of the club's inaugural 2028 season. Eight youngsters have been unveiled to be a key part of the 19th AFL team. That's the latest news and sport.
0: 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And remember the 1-3-10 rule. 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
17: Good morning. We've got rain today for Launceston, heading for a top of 20. A clearing shower tomorrow, 19 the top, and heading for 18 on Friday with a late shower. Rain today in 20 for Scottsdale in the northeast. Rain again tomorrow, heading for 16, and 16 with a possible shower on Friday. For St Helens in the east coast, mostly cloudy today with a top of 23, heading for 20 tomorrow with a possible shower, and showers easing on Friday with a top of just 15. Right now in Lonnie, it's 15. In Scottsdale, it's also 15. And in St Helens, it's 18. 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

LAFM and 7SD. It is the classic superset thanks to Randall Heating. We've had two songs, no calls yet. I'm not surprised. We had NSYNC with Bye Bye Bye, and we also had Ed Sheeran and Sing. Great song. Now I'm going to give you a clue. The four songs, it's not so much the song, but what you see in the film clip. Or the video, if you like. So it's a bit hard if you're driving along at the moment, but if you happen to be near a computer and you can jump on YouTube, it is something common amongst the four film clips. Let's go to song number three now. It's Genesis. Call me when you work it out, 633 1089 3.

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1: Apples,
0: how are you?
1: Wait a while.
0: I can't hear you very well.
1: I'm in the car, that's why.
0: Okay, well, what do you think the theme is?
1: Well, can't watch the film at the moment, but Phil Collins, he plays the drums, so drum set.
0: No, that's not it, Apples.
1: I'll give it a crack.
0: Have a good day.
1: Good to hear from you. See ya.
0: See ya. LAFM, who am I talking to?
2: Yeah, Michael.
0: Hello, Michael. How are you?
2: Good, thank you. Yourself?
0: I'm pretty good. What do you think the theme is?
2: Would it be puppets?
0: Yes, yes. All of the film clips feature puppets. Well done.
2: Yeah. No, great. Thanks so much for that.
0: Did you need to look it up or did you just remember the film clips?
2: I just remembered the Genesis one.
0: Well done. Yes, it is. They all feature puppets. So well done. You're in the draw for the $100 at the end of the week.
2: Thanks very much for that.
0: There we go. Yes, all the film clips feature puppets. And I tell you what, we need to finish the classic superset as well. And you don't get much more of a puppet than a Muppet. It's Kermit the Frog now.

0: Vanessa, you were singing along too, weren't you? I was. Kermit the Frog there and Rainbow Connection, of course. The classic superset today, thanks to Randall Heating. Well done to Michael, who said that the film clips to all of those songs feature puppets, including Genesis with Land of Confusion, Bye Bye Bye from NSYNC, and Ed Sheeran's Sing. It is Jules and fresh seasonal Tasmanian produce, modern Australian flavours, and a dining experience worth savouring. 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

0: LAFM and 7SD with Cindy Lauper and Time After Time. Cindy's had a huge career, but does it take long getting ready for a gig?
1: I work 5 hours before I even get there.
2: Wow.
1: With all the PT, then, and that takes an hour. And that's just physical therapy, and then maybe you want to do the yoga, the weights. Then there's the hour and a half of singing, and then you go to sound check. And then you got to sing a little more so you don't get all frozen, you know. And then after you come out for sound check, you got to, like, warm back down again, maybe get on the bike and eat as fast as you can, because soon it's going to be hair and makeup. And
0: my goodness, no wonder I'm not a pop star. I couldn't be stuffed. It is, Jules, thanks to the Cottage Bakery, Victoria Street in Scottsdale. And today is the last day you can get your vote on for the spatula. We've got 5 signature dishes for you to vote on by going to LAFM or 7sd.com.au. And we're going to come up with 2 people who will cook off at Harvey Norman Launceston this coming Friday. BJ and I will be broadcasting from there between 11 and 1. And one lucky winner of over $7,600 worth of Smeg appliances. It is the Spatula 2026, and it's thanks to Harvey Norman Launceston and Smeg, your cooking appliance specialist. Please get your vote on now. We've got James Brown on the way.
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0: LAFM and 7SD, Little Red Corvette, that is Prince. It is Jules. Remember to listen out for BJ in Brekkie in the morning for your chance to play Treetops Trivia, because if you answer correctly, you could qualify for a fantastic weekly prize from Treetops Adventure Hollybank. 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Book online now. Better music and more of it on the way next from Split Enz. And Guns N' Roses. Living Let Die. And Carl Douglas. Everybody was kung fu fighting. Those kids were fast as lightning. That's all on the way after the news. Which is next? 80s hits you love. Send me an angel.
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0: 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This is your news now.
11: Good morning, I'm Britt Allen. The federal government insists Australia's economic position is stronger than most following yesterday's rate hike. The Reserve Bank's lifted the cash rate to a 15-year high of 4.6% in a bid to tackle inflation. Housing Minister Claire O'Neill telling Seven interest rates are only one part of the picture.
12: Canada's got lower interest rates than Australia. They've also got an unemployment rate of 7%. We've got a lot of economic issues facing our country. I would never downplay them, but I will also tell your viewers at home, I would prefer to be Australia than any other country in the world.
11: The Federal Industry Minister says an agreement to secure the future of the Bell Bay aluminium smelter is getting closer and closer. Tim Ayres has thanked the Tasmanian government for its cooperation in the ongoing discussions with Rio Tinto. The mining company's current deal with Hydro Tasmania is set to finish up at the end of December. Maureen Faruqi's put her hand up to take over as leader of the Greens on a joint ticket with Nick McKim. The Tasmanian senator would become her deputy. They join Sarah Hanson-Young and David Shoebridge in the race for the top job, the latter on a joint ticket with Steph Hodgins-May. After Larissa Waters announced earlier this week she'd be stepping away due to health issues. A new leader is expected to be chosen either today or tomorrow. Tasmanian company Voss Construction has been awarded the contract to build the new mental health precinct at the Northwest Regional Hospital. Minister for Health, Mental Health and Wellbeing Bridget Archer says the $40 million development will provide an important long-term boost to local mental health services, particularly following the recent fire at the Spencer Clinic. Work on the new precinct is slated to begin soon, subject to final site and project arrangements. A record number of Australian households are switching to solar. New data from the Clean Energy Councils found more than 180,000 solar systems were installed in the first half of this year. That's up 35% year on year and is the biggest increase since 2021. And a piece of Aussie music history is up for sale in Melbourne.